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Good evening and welcome to the Verve Reserve. My name is Mark Dean, and we're coming to you from the KHEN studio in beautiful downtown Salida, Colorado, where tonight you'll hear 2 hours of the wonderful variations of that uniquely American original that we call jazz. Hope everyone's having a great weekend, probably winding down on your Sunday. It's been nice weather-wise. Everybody's out and about, things going on, people ramping up for summertime. So all good out there. We got a good lineup of music for you tonight, a good variety, as always. And I'm going to start you off with Mr. Tommy Flanagan, piano player extraordinaire, of course. And this is from his Tokyo recital, which was released in 1975. Kind of a hard recording to find. But this song is, it's one of my favorites, The Intimacy of the Blues. And it is definitely a bluesy jazz song. It's real nice, very relaxing, and just a good one to start off with. Get you in a mellow mood. Here we go. Tommy Flanagan, The Intimacy of the Blues.

That is the wonderful voice of Michael Mayo. Very nice. From the album Fly, and that came out in 2024. And I do believe he was nominated for a Grammy that year, or maybe last year, 2025. But really up-and-coming young singer, vocalist. Very nice tune there. Fly was the song we heard. Before that, the Curtis Fuller Quintet from their really good album, Bluesette, 1957, that came out. Minor Vamp was the tune we heard. And we started off with Tommy Flanagan on the piano from the Tokyo Recital of 1975. And the tune we heard was The Intimacy of the Blues. Okay. What do we have for you tonight? 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The Arts Collective is located at 135 F Street in downtown Salida. 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And BV Made offers community access to woodworking and welding equipment through memberships and public classes. 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The Makerspace is also seeking instructors and industrial equipment such as sewing machines or CNC machines. 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All right. Good information there. This is better late information, but this morning I was involved in this. The Distinguished Gentleman's Ride was this morning over on Sackett Street. And it's an international event that includes over 1,100 cities around the world. And it's all a fundraiser to raise funds for men's health, prostate cancer, and mental health programs. So it's a kind of a big thing. And we had a successful ride this morning through town. You might have seen us. Everybody dresses up. But anyway, it was a good event, a very successful, and we'll be back next year to do it again. So just giving you a heads up on that. Good time if you like motorcycles. Anyway, all right, let's keep going. Heather Rigdon, a wonderful singer from her Young and Naive album, 2007. And the song is of the same name, Young and Naive. And my really good listeners over in Topeka made mention that today is Heather Rigdon's birthday. So here we go. Happy birthday, Heather. Keep singing. That's all I got to say. Heather Rigdon, here we go.

All right. That was Esbjørn Svensson Trio. That was from his Strange Place for Snow album. Came out 2002. And the tune you heard was Spunky Sprawl. Before that, the Gypsy Jazz Caravan from their Grand Hotel album of 2019, Under Paris Skies, was the tune we heard. Then we heard the really, really nice Joe Pass tune, Joe's Blues, from his Intercontinental album, 1970. You know, Mr. Pass was one of the cleanest guitar players, man. That song just really exemplifies how clean of a player the guy was. Really liked to listen to it. Before that, Pat Metheny Group, Lone Jack was the tune from the Pat Metheny Group album, which came out in 1978. And we started off with Heather Rigdon from her Young and Naive album, 2007. And the tune was Young and Naive as well. Okay. 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All right. What do we got? Alfredo Rodriguez, The Little Dream album from 2018. The tune we're going to listen to is Vamos Todos a Cantar. Let's all sing. Let's all go sing, I should say. Here we go. Alfredo Rodriguez.

All right, Lou Donaldson, cranking that saxophone there. That was good stuff. That was the tune Candy, and that's from his Gravy Train album from 1954. And that's a really good album if you like good saxophone playing. Before that, Chet Baker and Jerry Mulligan live album, Carnegie Hall Concert from 1974. And the tune was For an Unfinished Woman. Very nice. Of course, Jerry Mulligan, known for his baritone sax, unmistakable sound, very deep, kind of nice. Before that, Nuria Feliu, a Catalan singer from Spain, Socom Undismai. My Catalan is a little rusty, something about sleeping, I believe. I'm not sure. That album came out in 1965, had Tete Montalou, Eric Peter, Booker Irvin was sat in on that, and Billy Brooks. Great album, and good jazz on that album. Her singing, her voice is really interesting and unmistakable. Check her out if you get a chance, Nuria Feliu. And we started off with Alfredo Rodriguez from the Little Dream album, 2018, Vamos Todos a Cantar. All right, let's see here. What do we have? Let's see. Salida Mountain Trails has unveiled a vision for a new community bike park designed to expand access to outdoor recreation and support riders of all ages and abilities. With the concept now complete, the project is moving into its first phase, which depends on community support and fundraising efforts to move forward. More information about how to support the project is available at salidamountaintrails.org/bikepark. All right. More bike riding. That's good. 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High Country Bank also prioritizes philanthropy through their funding of local nonprofits. 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All right. We'll keep rolling here. One of my favorite renditions of Miles Davis' classic tune, All Blues. Of course, you can't beat his, but this is by Ron Carter, the bass player, the prolific bass player, I might add. Guy's been around forever, and he's the most recorded bass jazz artist, just sitting in on people's albums to record, than anyone else. Very impressive. I think he's teaching now at NYU or maybe Columbia. Anyway, 1973, All Blues 40th Anniversary Edition. So it's all dedicated to this Miles Davis song. And this is one of my favorite versions of All Blues. I think you'll dig this version. And again, Ron Carter being a bass player, is going to be some good bass playing in here too. So check it out. Ron Carter, his rendition of All Blues. Here we go.

a fun little ditty there from Haley Tuck from an EP she put out in 2014, and the tune was Don't Think Twice. Prior to that, Weather Report from their Black Market album of 1976, and we heard Black Market. Before that, Duke Ellington and John Coltrane, 1963's album of the same name, and we heard the tune Stevie. And let's see, we started off with Ron Carter, prolific bass player, from the All Blues album, which came out in 1973, and we heard the tune All Blues, his rendition of All Blues, I should say. The Chaffee County Community Foundation is sharing information about the Salida Fireworks Campaign, which helps sustain Salida's longstanding fireworks tradition. 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Additionally, information about donating to the Salida Fireworks Campaign is available through chaffeecommunity.org. All right. KHEN is underwritten in part by Randy Canny, attorney at law. Randy handles criminal defense cases in Chaffee County and surrounding areas and is a proud supporter of community radio in Salida. He can be reached by phone at 719-221-3766. Find out more at cannylaw.com. Okay, I'm going to get ready to roll on out here. So I want to thank everyone for listening to KHEN tonight and the Verve Reserve. I hope you've enjoyed the music. I enjoy it and the variety that we play. Please go out and have yourselves a good week. I will probably bump into you out there on the trails or on the river or just hanging out around town. Hope to see you out there. In the meantime, be safe, whatever you're doing, and enjoy this summertime weather, although we might get a little moisture here tomorrow. So who knows? Always appreciated. I'm going to leave you with Wynton Marsalis and his rendition of the classic Caravan. Have a great evening.

Good evening, Salida. You have got the Funk Up Your Life show with DJ Silky Grooves. It is 9 o'clock on Sunday evening. You are listening to KHENLP, Salida 106.9. We're going to get into some jams and have some fun tonight. I hope you're having a great weekend.

Pete Salida. How we doing? Sunday night. Silky Grooves in here. You're listening to K-Hen. We started things off with Thunder Chicken by the Mighty Imperials. And then we got into Fat Mouth by Wendell Irvine. That was Get Back by Sugar Pie DeSanto. And we got a lot more coming up for you tonight. I wanted to tell you, though, the 12th Annual Sunfest Youth Music Festival will be held on Thursday, May 21st in Riverside Park. Sunfest kicks off at 4 with bands performing until 10 p.m. This festival features youth and teen-fronted bands like Let Her Talk, ADHD, and Running With Scissors, and aligns with the last day of school for the Salida District. Sounds like a lot of fun. Let's get back to some music. We got the Propositions here. You've been chose.

六。

Hey, hey, hey, Salida, what's happening? You got DJ Silky Grooves here. You're listening to KHENLP 106.9. And you can get us on the World Wide Web at khen.org. We started that one off with the Propositions, You've Been Chose, and then Brothers on the Slide by Simande. They are a British funk band. They gave it to us pretty good there. And then we got in the Senior Funk by Ray Barreto. We are having a good time down here at KHEN. Let us know how you like things. Silky Grooves and the Funk Up Your Life show. 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Hope you guys are having fun. Thanks for joining me on the show. We're going to get back into some tunes. We're going to get into something from Leon Spencer. This is Where I'm Coming From. Thanks for listening. Hope you're having a good Sunday.

Hey, Salida, what's going on? We just heard Leon Spencer. Well, we just heard that was Back to Funk by Robert Lowe. And before that was Get Off Your Seats by Tommy Stewart. And then started us off Alcohol Part 1 by Robert J. He got off of that sauce, y'all. Let's get back into it. This is Rubber Lips, Young Holt Unlimited. 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

Oh my goodness. Oh my goodness. Salada. How good was that? That was So Damn Funky by Hot Chocolate with Lou Raglan. And before that, we had Inner City Blues by Reuben Wilson. And then before that one, it was The Funky Mule by Ike Turner and the Kings of Rhythm. I got one more for you. We're going to end out on 24 Karat Black. And this has been 60 Minutes of Funk, one mission to keep Salada grooving. I'm DJ Silky Grooves, and it's been a pleasure sharing the airwaves with you. Join me again next week for more deep cuts and heavy rhythms. Until then, stay silky. Salada, I'm out. Have a great rest of your weekend, and have a great week. Until next time, you've been listening to KHENLP 106.9 Salida. You can find all of these old shows on our archives. And have a great evening. Thanks again, Salida.

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Imagine our planet floating silently in space. Around it, a white dove flies, forever circling. Every 100 years, the dove's wing gently touches the face of the Earth. The time it would take for the feathered wing to wear this planet down to nothing is eternity.

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Within time, there is change. Soon the wing of the white dove will touch our world again. The dawn of a new century.

Hi, this is Andrew Mill from Edinburgh, Scotland. When I'm feeling really sad and lonely and depressed, I just go onto my computer, get the internet up, and I go to khen.org.

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I play everything from fusion to hard bop to free jazz. 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

down my till the juice run down my leg, baby. You know what I'm talking about. You can squeeze my lemon till the juice run down my leg.

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Ladies and gentlemen, from Hollywood, live at Vine Street, please welcome with me Shirley Horn.

'Twas cloudy in the morning, gonna be raining in the afternoon. I said it's cloudy in the morning, raining in the afternoon. And if you don't like this rainy weather, better pack your bags up.

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cooking collard greens. She cooking up a mess of loving, make a man jump up and scream. 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

Tonight, Red Rocks, we thank y'all very much. The CSO, I'm Amos Lee. We love you guys.

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Thank you so much. This is a song that I wrote about one of the great American Indian chiefs. And his story was a Nez Perce chief from out in the Northwest. His tribe was originally from Oregon. And in 1877, they forced him to move onto their reservation, which they didn't want to do, but they said, you know, tough, we're going to move. This is a song about Chief Joseph.

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2: From Rocky Mountain Community Radio, it's the Regional Roundup. But first, some news from around the region. 2 years after it went into effect, the Trump administration has officially rescinded the public lands rule. The policy was meant to help the Bureau of Land Management oversee conservation on land it manages. Our rural climate reporter, Caroline Yonas, has more.
7: The BLM is required by law to manage its lands for multiple uses, like grazing, mining, and recreation. The public lands rule officially made conservation a use on BLM land equal to these other uses and gave the agency tools to manage it. That includes a program that allowed state and local agencies, tribes, and NGOs to lease degraded BLM land to restore it, like cleaning up abandoned mining sites or restoring wildlife habitat. In addition, the rule gave updated guidance on managing intact ecosystems and areas of critical environmental concern. The Trump administration began the process of repealing the policy over a year ago, saying that it added unnecessary complexity and roadblocks to using public lands productively. Though some groups were opposed to the public lands rule, like some ranching groups and the fossil fuels industry, much of the feedback from the public during its development was positive. Caroline Yanez, Rocky Mountain Community Radio.
2: When wildlife cross roads, bad things are bound to happen. But a recent report shows that constructing crossings for elk, deer and moose can help driver and animal safety. KHOL's Sophia Boyd-Fleagle reports now on some successes in Wyoming.
8: Car crashes with wildlife are down 67% on U.S. Highway 89 south of Jackson from 2023 to 2024. Those years cover data since the state completed wildlife crossings in the area. Jackson Hole Wildlife Foundation is one of the project's key partners and funders. Executive Director Renee Seidler says it takes years for animals to adjust to new crossing structures, but it's already starting to pay off.
9: Seeing an almost 70% reduction in wildlife vehicle collisions in that first year is pretty phenomenal.
8: Seidler hopes other funding sources can help momentum on the local level. For KHOL News, I'm Sophia Boyd-Fleagle.
2: Bears have begun to stir across the region, and wildlife officials say an unusually dry winter could impact bear activity. KOTO's Julia Caulfield reports.
3: Bears are up, they're active, they're hungry.
10: That's John Livingston with Colorado Parks and Wildlife.
3: Coming off a historically low snowpack, the bears were poking their heads out of the den and seeing, you know, grass available. And we saw a little bit earlier activity in bears coming out of their dens and staying out of their dens this spring, and have already been made aware of some levels of conflict already with bears getting in trash across Southwest Colorado and including San Miguel County.
10: Livingston says a

0: A warm winter with colder snaps in the spring could impact natural food sources for bears this summer, potentially pushing them to search for easy food sources.
1: Easy food sources that humans leave out certainly could be a good target for bears right now. We want to make sure we avoid that early in the season because we really don't want things to get off to a bad start in what could be a tough summer for our black bear population.
0: He adds, now is the time sows are teaching their cubs how to act.
1: We really want to do the right things now and early in the year, especially as female bears have cubs in tow. We don't want to create generational problems. What cubs are learning from their moms right now is behaviors they'll stick with them the rest of their lives. So we really don't want those cubs learning lessons from their mom of how to get into trash, how to get into birdseed, how to get into homes. So really, we need to get off to a good start so that, you know, it's not a bad bear year for our officers responding to a lot of conflict, you know, throughout the entire summer, but also so that these young cubs aren't learning new lessons the wrong way early.
0: If a bear does come into a neighborhood, Livingston says the best thing you can do for it in the long run is haze it away.
1: People think it's nuts when we tell them to, you know, bang pots and pans or set off car alarms or blow air horns at bears when they pass through the property, but you know, scaring the bear away could really be beneficial for that bear if it gets that negative interaction from being around human developed spaces. Hopefully it encourages it not to come back.
0: To help do our part to train the cubs right, Livingston says make sure all doors are locked and windows are shut on cars and the ground floor of homes. Take down bird feeders, don't leave food out, and make sure your trash can is always locked.
2: Thanks to KOTO's Julia Caulfield for that report. There are several certified dark sky communities in our region, including Mesa Verde and Black Canyon of the Gunnison National Parks in Colorado. In Wyoming, Teton County was certified as an international dark sky community last year. And Utah has the world's highest concentration of dark sky certified areas, including arches and canyonlands. KVNF's Brody Wilson reports now on the growing interest in dark sky communities.
3: The Western Slope Dark Skies Coalition recently brought on a new executive director. Olivia Bobbitt moved to Naderita in 2024 and found out that it was a dark sky community. She showed up to a meeting and within months was running the regional coalition.
4: So I stepped into this role with a fresh perspective and a real commitment to working to making dark sky work feel welcoming and accessible. So with this transition, it's an opportunity to invite more people who love the night sky to join and help shape what's next. We support local groups who are interested in becoming international dark sky an international dark sky place. The application process is pretty lengthy, so having an organization that is dedicated to supporting with that application and supporting with funding as well. Since we are such a rural community, it is important to have that umbrella organization that could be of support and have that hands-on training, hands-on support that rural communities don't typically see.
3: So what does dark sky work actually look like? Partly it's big. City ordinances, land use codes, reserve designations. But Olivia says it also starts close to home.
4: And it's as simple as like closing your curtains at night to reduce the light pollution that you're shining outside, or putting a shield on your outside light, or using warmer tones or using motion sensors. There's simple things that people can do to improve the health outside with their wildlife, but also improve their own personal health as well.
3: Craig Childs wrote a whole book about what it means to leave the light behind. In it, he describes biking out of Las Vegas, out of the Formula One Grand Prix, in fact, off of the strip into the Mojave Desert, night by night, farther from the glow of the lights of Las Vegas.
5: I'm drawn to Las Vegas. I've never been on a cruise ship, but I'm drawn to that. Oh, lights, sound, action. There's something very appealing about that. And it takes more effort to go toward the darkness. That's a deeper kind of pleasure that that takes you farther than the lights will carry you. And so leaving the dark, leaving the light place and going for the dark was, it was hard in a way. I mean, our first night camped on the edge of Vegas in that ejecta blanket of trash and whatever that lies outside the city. Looking back in at the city that night, it was windy, it was cold, it was trashy, and I was thinking, oh, we should have stayed for one more night in the city. We could have had a blast. There's a tiki bar down there that we'd be at right now. You know, that there is something there's a gravity to that. And this other gravity, though, it pulls you away from that where you start to, your senses expand. Because I imagine, like on the cruise ship, you're in the bubble and you're having a great time in the bubble, but you don't realize how large the world is around you. You're inside looking inward. And when you leave Vegas, when you leave the cruise ship, you go out to where your senses start opening up and you're aware of the quiet. You're aware of the stars. The world becomes much larger.
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8: Right, and we've run into people in our travels, as you said, that are amazed at, like out in Death Valley or whatever, amazed at the night skies, and they, oh, can you believe that? 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
2: 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I'm Maeve Conran. 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As Clark Adamidis reports, the station has spent the past five decades bringing listeners music, local and national news, and most importantly, coverage of tribal communities.
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13: The idea for KSUT began with leaders and members of the Southern Ute Indian Tribe who were looking for new ways to share tribal news, announcements, and cultural programming with the community. Before KSUT was conceptualized, two tribal members, Eddie Box Sr. and S.E. 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The station was located where Walmart currently stands. Box Sr. and Kent read announcements on air in the Ute language.
14: I used to go with my father there, and he would get on air and he would do his announcing in Ute.
13: Tribal elder Eddie Box Jr. reflects on his father's work on KIUP in Durango.
14: In our language to our members so they can understand what was going on, and shared with them our birthdays, announcements, and everything, anything that would be of interest to our tribal people.
13: Eddie Box Sr. was instrumental in the creation of KSUT. Eddie Box Jr. says the idea for the station first came about in 1974 during a conversation between late Chairman Leonard Birch and Eddie Box Sr.
14: And all of a sudden, a radio station. We don't do that in our traditional ways, a radio station. It was something different.
13: They imagined an institution that would provide programming to the Southern Ute Indian tribe. Soon, the idea of a station that delivered hour-long radio broadcasts in the Ute language became a reality.
14: Approximately 100 feet from where I'm sitting is where that station started. What they called the Pinanut Paraza, which was a motel, restaurant, courier shop, and a small gymnasium. And multiple buildings that were just north of the complex here. They had some rooms that were set aside for the community to use to have your birthday parties or meetings. And so that's where the first 10-watt station here started.
13: KSUT's first broadcast on June 14, 1976, was from a small room that was a shared community space on the tribal campus.
14: The tribe got one of those rooms. It was on the north end, on the east side. We had a 10 by 14 room, and that's where KSUT was situated with all their equipment. So we were all crammed in there and had the station antenna right outside the wall there, and that's where we started.
13: KSUT came to life as a communications service for tribal members. Its first signal reached Ignacio and some of the Pine River Valley.
14: What would we play on the air? So a lot of powwow music was played. A lot of different songs from different tribes were played, and also our news. So it was a beginning and a learning process for all of us.
13: At that time, the station was one of only 8 tribal radio stations operating in the United States. The original board of directors for KSUT included Leonard Birch, Eddie Box Sr., Chris Baker, Thelma Quebler, Irwin Taylor, and John Baker.
14: We were a tribal radio. We came from the ideas and the thoughts of elders of the Southern Ute tribe that wanted to give information to tribal members out so they can understand and know what is happening in their government. That was the main idea of tribal radio.
15: 50 years is quite a history to look back to.
13: Williamette Pebs Decay was a volunteer DJ at KSUT when it started.
15: When the station was in the community center, very cramped conditions, I started there as a teenager doing a rock show. Loved it. I had a lot of fans.
13: She went on to serve for many years as Tribal Radio's station manager, but she remembers her early days as a volunteer.
15: I just kind of walked in and asked if they needed help, which is what I usually do when I'm interested in something. And they said, okay, sure, come on in, and we'll put you on air, and you can play, in essence, whatever you want to do.
13: Jerry Zink was a KSUT board member in the 1980s. Growing up in Durango, he was a fan of listening to the radio, though he wasn't always able to tune in to KSUT when it first started.
16: Well, the 10-watt signal started without me really noticing it. I did start picking up information from certain neighbors and people that, hey, there's this 10-watt station, and if you're in the right place at the right time, you can get it, and it's interesting.
13: KSUT increased its signal strength in 1979 to serve neighboring communities, and Jerry Zink was able to hear KSUT in Durango.
16: I would say 1981 did I really start tuning in and working on getting a better reception at my house and getting my vehicles tuned in to it so I could listen to it.
13: In the 1980s, new transmitters expanded the signal, bringing KSUT to listeners across the Four Corners for the first time. More tribal members and DJs joined the station, and KSUT became an NPR affiliate. For KSUT News, I'm Clark Adamitis.
2: In Eagle County, Colorado, a group of women is finding community and a little freedom on mountain bikes. KDNK's Betsy Welch has the story.
17: Bianca Ochoa only started mountain biking last year. Now she's eyeing more technical single track in her hometown of Eagle, trails like Haymaker and Extra Credit that have lots of rolling ups and downs.
18: Are you going to climb?
19: I don't know.
20: Yes, come climb with me.
19: I'm not going to be able to move tomorrow.
18: Peer pressure.
19: I will not be able to move tomorrow.
18: But you'll have so much fun right now.
19: I know. Okay, I'm climbing,
18: Let's
19: I guess.
18: Let's go.
17: Ochoa rides with Mujeres y Pedales, Spanish for Women Who Pedal, a weekly group in Eagle County. It's part of the Cycle Effect, a nonprofit best known for its work getting young girls on mountain bikes. But this group is different.
20: We started the program about 15 years ago with young women, and as they grew up, we realized that they needed a space to ride as they got older. We also knew that their moms and their aunts and their grandmothers wanted to ride with them, and so we thought there's a real space to support women in riding bikes in a way that they've never, you know, either approached before or had access to, and you know, that's what makes this program so magical.
17: That's co-founder and executive director of the Cycle Effect, Brett Donaldson. He says the women's group didn't start as a formal program. It grew organically. What began as a small ride with a handful of local women in Eagle has turned into something much bigger. Today, there are Mujeres y Pedales groups across Eagle, Summit, Route, and Mesa counties. And in 2024, it officially became part of the Cycle Effects programming. Every Tuesday, bilingual coaches bring a trailer loaded with mountain bikes to the Eagle Pool and Ice Rink, where the group sessions begin. The program starts in early March with indoor training sessions, then moves on to the trails as the snow melts. Even on a cold May evening, with temperatures hovering near freezing and snow falling lightly, 16 women showed up to ride.
21: But you're all still here.
22: Yeah, I mean, we knew it was going to be cold.
21: It is.
17: For many of the women, this isn't just a bike ride. It's a rare window of time that's entirely their own.
22: Well, I think just having the women have this sense of belonging and community where they have one night for themselves. A lot of these women have 2, 3, 4 children, 5 full-time jobs, and so they don't have a lot of leisure activities and times, and being able to provide this experience where they have the equipment ready.
17: That's Cycle Effect coach Lisa Seaman. She says the program structure matters. The bikes are ready, the time is the same every week, and the expectation is simple. Just show up and ride. For Bianca Ochoa, that consistency has been life-changing. She's 37 with 4 kids and says for nearly 2 decades, there hasn't been much time carved out just for her. Mountain biking has now become her thing, and it's not something she necessarily shares with her kids.
23: It's something for me because I have 4 kids and I've dedicated so many of my years to just raising them. Yeah. And this is for my physical, mental, emotional health.
24: All of it.
17: Like many in the group, Ochoa didn't come here to keep up with her children. She came for herself and to be around other women.
23: And I really enjoy having, like, being in community with these ladies because for a little while I had kind of alienated myself. Because it can get tough to survive here in this county, especially as a young mom, as a single mom.
17: The camaraderie with other women was exactly what new rider Carolina was also drawn to. She's new to Mujeres y Pedales this year and has already found a sense of community in the group.
25: Sí, de hecho fue una de las cosas que me llamó la atención, de que fueran puras mujeres, y por eso es lo que me animé, para pues conocer más chicas y pues conocer la comunidad y también conocer los senderos. Hay mucho que yo no conozco.
17: Unlike the Cycle Effects girls programming, the Mujeres y Pedales rides aren't overly structured. There's no pressure to master technique or chase performance goals. Racing is an option for those who are interested, but most aren't. Usually, it's just about moving through the woods together, laughing, and stopping to take photos. It's been wildly successful. From a half dozen riders in 2018, the Mujeres y Pedales program has grown to more than 150 women, with wait lists in several counties.
20: The women are, because they're older, they're more able to articulate what it's doing for their life. They're more able to appreciate kind of what the program supports them with, whether that's just the freedom of being out on a bike or getting away from their daily routines. And sometimes when you're talking with a 12-year-old athlete, they don't quite understand that. They just know they're going to practice. So I think the women show up with a level of gratitude and just interest in the sport that some of our younger athletes haven't been able to grow into yet.
17: Gratitude for the bikes and the coaching, yes, but also for an evening away from home to enjoy the company of other women. For KDNK News, I'm Betsy Welch.
2: Great horned owls are found year-round across the Rocky Mountain West. They're among the earliest nesters in North America, with the owlets hatching from late February through March. Boulder naturalists Steve Jones and Ruth Carol Cushman recently went out to a local park to look for a family of great horned owls that's beloved by the neighbourhood, whose three baby owls have recently fledged. KGNU's Shelley Schlender brings us this audio postcard.
0: It's May. What's happening in the natural world? Here are Boulder naturalists Steve Jones and Ruth Carol Cushman.
1: We're in a park in Louisville. It was one of dozens of great horned owl nesting sites in the foothills and mountains of Boulder County. We don't reveal exact locations because, of course, we don't want crowds of people coming to disturb the owls.
3: We're going to walk over to where the nest tree is. They've left it, but it's a wonderful tree to look at. It's a nice, gnarled old cottonwood snag.
1: Great horned owls are human associates. They've learned to live around people. They nest on building ledges. They eat our mice. They eat our cats. They eat whatever we might offer them. If you walk around in Boulder County on the plains, you'll eventually see great horned owls. Should we do the hoot?
3: You do the hoot.
1: Well, the male is usually just four notes. Ooh, ooh, ooh, ooh. That's the male. The female's a little more artistic. Ooh, ooh, ooh, ooh, ooh, ooh, ooh.
3: Recently, I heard a male that had sort of a hiccup. Every time he hooted, he had this little hoo-hoo, hoo-hoo-hoo.
1: Maybe a one-year-old. You know, the one-year-olds, the juveniles in the summer, they go, hoo-hoo-hoo, hoo-hoo-hoo.
3: The wonderful thing is when you hear the males and the females duetting, and they go back and forth and back and forth, and it's just beautiful. Oh, I see an owl. I'm not sure whether it's a young one or an adult. It's about halfway up in that willow.
1: Yep. Big ear tufts. They stand about 18 inches high.
3: Oh, yes. There's another one to the right.
1: Looks pretty big. The females are quite a bit bigger than the males.
3: And when she does that call, you can see that little bib under her throat sort of puff out a little bit more, too.
1: So you see a smaller owl to the right and lower down?
3: Oh, yeah, it just flew in. All right, that's a hawk. I suspect it's not a friendly get-together. Oop, just flew in front of him.
1: The hawk is less than half the size of the great horned owl. So the hawk is concerned about the great horned owl raiding its nest. Cooper's hawk or woodland hawk, right?
3: Cooper's would make sense.
1: Excuse me, I can't use possessives to describe birds. The other name for it is woodland hawk. Yeah, it definitely is a woodland hawk.
3: Steve calls them woodland hawks, but your books will probably call it a Cooper's hawk.
1: But they are going to change that name. American Ornithologists Union agrees with me that it's inappropriate to name birds out of people who stuffed them or collected them. So it will happen.
3: Most people will be using field guides that call it a Cooper's hawk.
1: Yeah.
3: So that's a reason to at least let them know.
1: Well, I did just let them know.
3: Yeah. Oh, and it's leaving now. The Cooper's hawk just left. Ooh, a crow's going to harass it, too, because owls will take almost anything, including baby birds. Owls are not beloved by other birds, with reason.
0: Ruth Carol Cushman and Steve Jones are friends and Boulder naturalists. 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
2: 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Thanks to our rural climate reporter, Caroline Yanez, KHOL's Sophia Boyd-Fliegel, KOTO's Julia Caulfield, KVNF's Brody Wilson, KSUT's Clark Adamidis, KDNK's Betsy Welch, and KGNU's Shelley Schlender for today's show. Our theme music is Take Me Somewhere by Joel Adam Russell. I'm Maeve Conran. 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

Good morning. 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

Yeah. Good morning. Well, this is the Sunny Side Up program, and this is Dennis Capella, your host, not only for this hour, but the hour at 9 o'clock, where we do the golden age of radio. Thank you for listening to KHEN. And thank you for listening to this program. Greatly appreciate it. It looks like it's beautiful outside right now. When I looked at the forecast this morning, it said it's going to rain. It certainly doesn't look like it right now, but hopefully this afternoon we will get some rain showers. And because we certainly need the rain. So our KHEN Fun Drive has ended. Thank you for all those who donated. Thank you to all our underwriters. We exceeded our goal, and that enables us, gives us a great deal of flexibility of what we can do, not only in the community, but for our listeners. So thanks again, and do appreciate all the support that we get from the businesses and the community here in Salina. 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

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And they can learn more about community resources. Groups can be found in Salida at two locations. The Area Agency on Aging on the first Thursday of the month, and at the Salida Regional Library on the third Tuesday of the month. The BV group meets on the second Wednesday of the month at the Buena Vista Community Center. Group times and more information are available at, and this is the whole website, embracingagchaffee.com. That's embracingagchaffee.com. Well, good morning again. My name is Dennis Capella. I opened this set with a tune from Andy Lefwich, and it's Andy on the violin, from his American Fiddle recording. And the tune that I played was Pike's Peak Break. So I'm going to quick switch over to, a gentleman that used to be a member of Union Station. He's off on his own, Dan Tominski. Here's a live performance of Ode to Jimmy.

woke up this morning about 4:15, grabbed my cap and bag and slipped out the door, hooked up my tracker to the U-Haul hitch, went and picked up Vince and we headed out to peep the sitch. Figured we'd try to get into some smallies in the Clearwater.

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Uncle Vinny said, wow. Then I saw the lights flash and my heart sank down. And a man strolled up with a real nice lean. And I rolled down my window and he smelled my weed. He said, I'm Officer Looper, the Tennessee State Trooper. And I'll take your license and your registration and your grass. I guess it was only a matter of time. He said, where are you heading? I said, to catch some bass. He said, step on out onto my magnifying glass. He made me watch his fingers and touch my nose. And then he made me count to 30, but then he let me go. Made my day. I reckon it was a little catch and release. So that there's my story, and I want you to know, if you're gonna go fishing, you better take her slow. Better look both ways and keep her in line. Let this be a lesson to you and your partners in crime. Always watch your 6 and 9. Don't roll through the stop sign. You don't always need to make the verses rhyme.

Billy Strings catching release from his Highway Songs, Highway Prayers recording. And then prior to that, Dan Tominski, live from the Raymond, Ode to Jimmy Martin. So if you're first time listening to KHAN, or you know, you're wondering who is KHAN, we're a volunteer-supported community radio station and media platform committed to building community through programming, education, and engagement. And I must say, the staff, the DJs, we're all behind that statement. And we want to bring news, events, enjoyment, information to you. And we're local. We're here right in downtown Salida. So, you know, stay tuned. You know, we'll tell you something about the events that are going on. We've got that, we print out that weekly calendar of live entertainment here in Chaffee County. So we want to be a part of the community. And that goes to the support that we get from the community. And thank you to all those that support us. Hey, if that mission statement here speaks to you and you want to be a volunteer here, stop by the studio and talk to someone or give us a call, and we'll be happy to talk to you and get you involved, not only at KHAN, but with the community. Well, before I go any further, I should mention that the views expressed on this program are those of myself and my guests, and do not necessarily reflect the views of the KHAN staff, volunteers, underwriters, or board of directors. All right. You know, that being said, let's take a look at what's going on here in Chaffee County. Well, the immediate event that's coming up here, it's coming up this weekend, and that is the Bluegrass Festival. That's this Saturday and Sunday. Bluegrass on the Arkansas returns to the Riverside Park in Salida on Saturday and Sunday of Memorial Day weekend, next weekend. That's May 23rd and 24th. This free, family-friendly event features 2 days of live bluegrass music from local and regional bands and food trucks, a beer garden, and fun for all ages, including a bouncy house for kids on Sunday. Bluegrass on the Arkansas is presented by the Rotary Club of Salida, and proceeds support scholarships and local nonprofits. More information can be found at salidarotary.com. Okay, so before I get any further, I want to take a short break here and play another tune. Now, don't go away. I'll be right back. Here's one from Becky Buller.

Well, good morning again. This is Dennis Capella, and you're listening to Sunny Side Up. That was Becky Buller with the song Reach. Now, right before I played that, I was talking about bluegrass on the Arkansas, and I was going to suggest that you go to the website, look at the schedule, but I thought, well, gee, I can do that. So here's the schedule. And what I did is I'm going to tell you, I just typed in Bluegrass on the Arkansas in the web search, and the schedule popped up. And so Saturday, the first performance starts at 4 o'clock, and that's the Rifters, who's been around a long time and has actually played at the Bluegrass on the Arkansas previously. A really wonderful group to sit back and listen to. And then a Salida favorite. They've been around a long time performing. They're a part of Salida. That's Pint and a Half. And then 7:30, Rapid Grass. Now, if you go to this site, and you'll see the entire schedule, and I'll do Sundays here in a minute, and you'll see they're highlighted in a light blue. If you were to check on that, you can go to a website and possibly listen to some of the music that they play, so you get an idea of what you'll be listening to. Now, although many of these groups have played here in Salida in the past, and we welcome them all back and appreciate them coming playing here for this Memorial Day holiday. Now, Sunday, the first performance starts at 12, and that's Big Meadow. At 2 o'clock, it's Ragged Mountain with Bruce Hayes. And Bruce Hayes is another Salida staple here for music. 4 o'clock, Deer Creek Sharpshooters. 6 o'clock, the Blue Canyon Boys. And then 8 o'clock, Liver Down the River. Now, I haven't heard of them before, and I think today when I get home, I'll click on that link and listen to their music. And be ready to enjoy them this weekend. So that's the schedule. That's Saturday and Sunday. It's a free event for the whole community. And like I said in the announcement, there'll be food trucks, a beer garden, a bouncy house for the kids. Who doesn't love a good bouncy house? All right, onward. Because there is more going on in the area. The Chafee Walk and Roll offers short daytime walks for people experiencing difficult walking or mobility limitations. Walks take place during spring, summer, and fall in safe, accessible locations, and all are welcome to participate. Participants are encouraged to bring any walking equipment, wheels, personal assistance, or other personal needs. Rides to walking sites are available if needed. For more information, now you may recognize this name, contact Dave Ward at 719-221-1728. Now, I believe that's the same Dave Ward that's got a show this afternoon. That's a way we reach out to the community. Dave is a perfect example of that. All right, then here we go. Here's another festival. The 12th Annual Sunfest Youth Musical Festival will be held on Thursday. So we got music Thursday, Saturday, and Sunday. And this is also going to be at the Riverside Park. Sunfest kicks off at 4 p.m. with bands performing until 10 p.m. This festival features youth and teen-fronted bands like Let Her Talk, AD/HD, and Running with Scissors, and aligns with the last day of school for the Salida District. Yippee. Well, kids ought to enjoy that. So, a lot of music coming up this weekend. And now, the weather's a little iffy early in the week, so later in the week it gets a little bit better.
So, and right, looking at the forecast for this weekend is kind of pointless because the weather changes so quickly here in Salida. What I tell you now may not be worth anything come Saturday and Sunday. But we are in the spring. We know the weather will be variable. You know, there could be rain. There could not be rain. Just like today, they're forecasting rain. Well, I'm looking out the window, and there's not a lot of clouds out there. And it would be great if we did get some rain. All right. Let's move on to some music. Oh, who doesn't like anything from this man? Doc Watson. Great man, and it's amazing what he was able to do as a blind person from birth. And his first name, everybody calls him Doc. Arville is his first name. So here we go. A nice summertime tune from Doc Watson.

Doc and Merle Watson, Summertime, from the elementary Doc Watson recording, which goes back into the late 60s or early 70s. Wanted to make one more comment about the bluegrass on the Arkansas. Kay Henn's going to have a community tent out there. So if you want to know what some of the DJs look like, or you want to talk to some of the DJs, we will be gathering around the it won't be a tent, but you'll see a big display saying KHEN, and we'll have some giveaways out there. Well, I'm not sure they're giveaways. We'll have some items for sale, KHEN merch, and you can talk to any of the people there about volunteering at KHEN. So while you're out listening to the music at a break in between an artist playing, stop by our booth and say hi. We'd love to communicate with those people here in the community. All right. Sierra Hole.

0: Sierra Hull, American Dreaming. Well, if you listen to Kay, and one thing you'll notice as you go through a day, like when I get home today, I'll put K-Hen on and I'll keep it on most of the day. And there's quite a variety of music. And if you haven't taken an opportunity to listen to a lot of the different shows we've got, I would encourage you to, one thing to do, go to our website, khen.org. Now, the first thing you'll see is a donate button. And even though we've completed a successful pledge drive, we're always open for a donation. But something you need to look for is the schedule. And if you open that, you're going to see a colorful schedule, a week-long schedule, of all the shows that K-Han has. Everything in yellow is a DJ-driven program. DJs, you know, I spend at least an hour preparing the two shows that I do. I shouldn't say that. I cheat on the golden age of radio. I sat down one weekend and planned 6 months of programs because that program in particular takes a lot more time to put together. But as far as the music goes, you know, if you're just sitting around looking, hey, what kind of music do I want to listen to? Let's take a day of the week. And now I'm not going to go through the format of all the shows, but let's take Thursday. It starts off first thing, a Sunny Side Up program with Rick White. Then it comes to Rocky Mountain Community Radio Roundup. If you haven't heard that, that's Maeve Conrad's program talking about all the radio stations, community radio stations in the Rocky Mountain region. Then we have an hour of rock music, Democracy Now, at noon, and then Tango with Dvorah. Now, where else can you find a program of tango music? I don't think there's any corporate-driven radio station, I'm going to throw out there, in the country, that actively plays tango music and tango-related music. It's a real great mix of music and something you don't hear everywhere. And open your ears to the new type of music and listen to her show. And she's on at 1 o'clock till 2 o'clock. Then we have a syndicated program, Putumayo. And if you're not familiar with the Putumayo series, they put out the recordings of a lot of different genres of music, world music. So who knows what they're going to play. Then we have the School Zone, which is a local public affairs program. Then after that, wonderful program. Here's another one. You're not going to hear this on a corporate radio station. Poets and Minstrels with Barbara Ford. A wonderful program. I encourage you. It's at 5 o'clock. If you have a half hour to sit down and just you want to relax, sit down and listen to a program. It is a great show. Then the infamous Wolf with Anything Goes. Then Eric with Chicken Scratch. And then the Vibe Vendetta with Taylor Kunkel to end out the day. So just take that one day, scroll down there, open those different websites, and get an idea of the type of music that they're going to play. And then take a minute to listen to all those, at least for a few minutes, to expose yourself to different genres of music. Because there is a lot of great music out there. It's just a question of finding it where it is. All right, well, thanks for listening to my rant. Downriver Collective put out a new CD. They put out an EP a couple of years ago, and they put out a complete CD recently. So I'm going to play, I think I can play a couple of cuts of them. Downriver Collective.
1: With that

hopefully you enjoyed that. That was two cuts from the Downriver Collective. And the name of the recording is Give It All Away, which was there's a song in the tracks that is Give It All Away. But what I played was Come On Back and then Restless Heart. They've only been around a few years. The IBMA, that's International Bluegrass Music Association, a year ago, maybe a year and a half ago, awarded them the Upcoming Artist of the Year. And this past year, now, it's a five-member band. It's Rico Walenda on mandolin, Johnny, I don't know if I'm pronouncing this right, Therian, who plays the acoustic guitar and the dobro, John Gray, and I'm going to butcher this name, Zacharancic, banjo, guitar, background vocals, Bailey Warren, the fiddle and background vocals, and that wonderful female lead voice is by Allie Vance. What a sound and voice that she has. At least I think so. Allie Vance won the IBMA Female Artist of the Year. And I think if you were just from these two cuts, or if you were to listen through the entire recording, she's a great voice. And I think there'll be big things from this band. They're relatively young. They all met at Belmont University some years ago and got together after they graduated. And I think a group that's very exciting for the bluegrass world. All right, that's my commentary for the day. All right, we're getting close to the close of the show. I want to thank you all for listening. I get great enjoyment coming in here, playing music for you. Or anybody who wants to listen. And it just goes back to the fact that I spend a lot of hours each day listening to music, different genres, and I never seem to tire listening to music. You know, there are other forms of media. Yeah, I can watch some television, but I would more likely listen to music. So, coming up is the golden age of radio, and I want to close it up with how much time do I got here? Oh, I can get a couple in here. So, I'm going to start with Alison Krauss in Union Station from the Arcadia recording called Richmond on the James. I'll be back shortly.

0: great to hear Willie again, isn't it?
1: It's the time and the place, every line on your face, it's the truth.

Well, I'm going to phase out listening to Willie. Thank you for listening to this show. And I want you to remember that no act of kindness, no matter how small, is ever wasted. So think about that. And if you have an opportunity to help someone, don't expect necessarily any thanks or any gratitude. If you get that, that's great. But if not, just remember, it was your act of kindness. So thanks for listening. And the golden age of radio is coming right up. Have a good day. I'll be back next week.

It is 9 a.m., and you're listening to KHEN 106.9 in Salida, Colorado. Welcome to the golden age of radio.

Well, welcome. And hopefully that's what we'll be doing this afternoon, is walking in the rain. We could certainly use some moisture. That was Johnny Ray, extremely popular male artist for back in the 50s. And a number of, pretty much a lot of the music in the 50s were very pop-oriented, a lot of ballads. This tune is very typical of what was popular on the radio in the 50s. And if I have time today, I'll play another one, Johnny Ray. Get a feel for what music was like in the 50s. And now, the previous show, Bluegrass. You didn't hear very much bluegrass back in the 50s. Yes, there were some artists like the Dilley Brothers and some names escape me right now, Flat and Scruggs, etc. But it didn't get the exposure that somebody like Johnny Ray, Connie Stevens, Doris Day got. So, got a Western up for you today. Have Gun, Will Travel. And we'll get to that program here shortly. But, you know, I wanted to let you know that we're supported. Well, this program, KHAN, is both supported by Mike's Garage. And Mike's Garage offers oil changes and specializes in diagnostics and repair, maintenance, and more. Mike's Garage is proud to support community radio and other local nonprofits in Salida. Mike's Garage is found on F Street in downtown Salida or online at their website, mikesgaragesalida.com. We're also supported by Salida Mercantile. They're an F Street gallery in the Salida Creative District. The Salida Mercantile hosts a variety of art pieces from more than 20 local artists, including photography from Laura's Lieber. The Salida Mercantile also offers a selection of souvenirs and is open Thursday through Monday from 10 a.m. to 7 p.m. We're also supported in part by Amica's Pizza. Amica serves salads, locally brewed beer, and hot pizzas from their in-house wood-fired oven. They're open 7 days a week to dine in or to take out. Amica's Pizza has served Salida for over 20 years and is proud to support community radio. All right. Now, Have Gun, Will Travel on the radio is pretty unique, because it first started out as a half-hour black-and-white television program, and it was very successful. So a couple of years after it was on television, the people behind Gunsmoke decided to bring this to radio. So here we go. This is The Road to Wickenburg, Have Gun, Will Travel, from November 30th, 1958.

0: There are four of you, gentlemen. And I've only one bullet left in my derringer, so my choice is very simple. I'll kill the first man who speaks.
1: Have Gun, Will Travel. Starring Mr. John Daner as Paladin. San Francisco, 1875. The

0: Carlton Hotel, headquarters of the man called Paladin.
1: Mr. Paladin! Mr. Paladin!
2: Over here, hey boy.
1: Oh, yes, sir. A bank almost closed. Here the money. Oh, $1,000.
2: Good, good. Thank you, hey boy. Now bring the saddlebag along, will you?
1: Wait, you go?
2: I go.
1: You just come back from going.
2: I go again.
1: Oh, I see. A lovely lady with long blonde hair who lives in Sweet is...
2: just a bit too purposeful for my taste at the moment. In short, hey boy, she is chasing me.
1: Oh, very, very persuasive lady, Mr. Paladin.
2: And less apt to persuade me to marry her if I'm not around. Give me the bag.
1: Oh, yes. Absence makes the heart grow fonder.
2: And it also makes the eye wander.
1: Oh, yes.
2: Especially a lady's eye. Easy, boy, easy.
1: Oh, very pretty lady. Why you not marry her?
2: Well, a woman has to be something besides pretty for me to go that far.
1: Oh, wait. Someday you come across a woman who is something beside pretty. Then what?
2: Ah, then what indeed, my friend. Hold any messages that come for me.
1: Oh, send message by wire. Where you go?
2: Where I can't be reached.
1: Where that?
2: I don't know, but I'll find it. Come on, boy.

0: Howdy.
1: Hello.
0: Passing through?
1: I haven't made up my mind yet. What's the name of this town?
0: We call her Bluebell. Looking for a job?
1: Just a drink.
0: Yeah, they'll give you one in there if you can pay for it.
1: Thank you, Sheriff.
2: What'll it be, Hoppergrass?
1: Rye, just give me the bottle and the glass.
2: That'll be $5.
1: All right.
2: Must have worked up quite a thirst, stranger. I'll get you a better brand than the bar bottle. Mm-hmm. Anything else?
1: And this'll do.
2: Yeah, it oughta.
3: You're the one that belongs to that black horse outside?
1: That's right.
3: Nice animal.
1: Would you care for a drink?
3: No, thanks. But I got a piece of advice for you, stranger. I wouldn't drink any of that.
1: I already have. Why?
2: Get along, Sue. Customer's waiting for you at the Faro.
1: No, just a minute. There's a customer right here at the bar.
2: I said get.
3: See you around, mister.
1: Now, look, I...
0: Kind of careless, stranger.
1: Yeah. What was in that drink?
0: Whiskey, mister. That's all they sell.
1: Well, look, I asked you a question.
0: And I'm giving you an answer.
1: Who are you?
0: That's who I am.
3: Remember me?
1: Girl in the saloon.
3: Right. You're in my place. Remember what happened?
1: In a way.
3: You slipped enough drugs in your drink to kill a horse. Here, can you sit up?
1: I felt better.
3: Pretty stupid, mister. Flashing a thick roll of bills.
1: I'm gone.
3: Sure.
1: No Barbary Coast trick.
3: How come you fell for it?
1: No excuse. I was careless.
3: Man's always got an excuse for everything. Every one of you is handsome and clever. Been everywhere, broke 100 hearts. You've all got the same high opinion of yourselves.
1: Well, that's the... Ooh, my ribs.
3: He tried to finish you off with his boot.
1: Who did?
3: Saul Goodfellow.
1: Saul Good. I'll remember.
3: Here, you need this.
1: My derringer.
3: Saul missed something else when he searched her. His card, gun, will travel. I like the sound of that. Will you kill him?
1: Well, he took $1,000 from me, took my gun, my holster, and I suppose my horse went along, too.
3: You suppose right. Will you kill him?
1: Would you care?
3: I felt Saul's boot, too.
1: You know, I have a lot to thank you for.
3: You can thank me by letting me go with you. It's the only way I can leave this town.
1: What's your name?
3: Sue Tyler.
1: Sue? You can pack whatever you want. I'll take you as far as Wickenburg. But I'm going to see Mr. Goodfellow before I leave.

0: Still in town, stranger?
1: Sheriff, when I came here this morning, I had a horse, a gun, and $1,000. I intend to leave the same way.
0: You saying somebody stole your money? What's his name?
1: Saul Goodfellow.
0: I just can't go along with that.
1: Just tell me where I can find him.
0: That won't be hard to do. You just called my brother a thief. I'm Jack Goodfellow. Next thing you'll be saying is that Cousin Jim there doctored your drink.
2: Howdy.
0: Or that maybe our Uncle Ed over there has your horse and your saddlebag.
3: Howdy, mister.
1: Seems to be your town.
0: Sort of a family affair, but... Sal! Sal, come here. What? Fella here's making a complaint against you.
4: That's the truth.
1: I'll trouble you for my gun and my money.
4: What are you talking about?
1: That gun in your holster. Money in your pocket.
2: Sal, ask him why don't he just take him.
4: That's the gun you say I took, mister?
1: That's the gun.
4: I'll tell you what. I'm going to take 5 bullets out of this here gun, see? Then I'm going to throw them away, like this. Now, I got 1 shell left in here. And I'm going to kill you with this 1 bullet if you try to take his gun. So, come on, take it. If you can, mister.
1: Hand it over. You'll be dead before you can draw the hammer back.
4: That's so. Where'd you get that danger?
3: Come on, you want
1: more? Stay back and hold 2 shots. Now, who wants the second one? All right. I'll take my gun. My money. There's only 200. I see you each took a share. Drop your gun belts.
5: Don't do it. He killed Sal, but we got 4 guns, and he's only got 1 bullet left in that derringer.
1: One's better than none.
2: We got him.
5: When I say 3, draw. 1.
1: If you say 2, I'll kill you.
2: Keep counting.
1: I'll kill the next man who speaks.
5: Yeah,
2: it's true. She's going to run us down. Get her!
6: Oh, come on. Come on, get aboard.
1: All right. Yeah. All right, give me those lines and get down low. Thanks. You know, for a girl, you drive pretty well.
6: You better head to the river. They're coming after

0: We'll stop here. Give me your bag.
1: I can carry my hat.
0: I've noticed that. Well, let me help you now. Yeah. By the time they backtrack, it'll be dark. We'll spend the night here.
1: Can I see that Derringer a minute?
0: Here.
1: I'm going to take a bath in the river. Got 3 years of bluebell to wash out of my skin. And if you so much as look that way, I'll kill you.
0: You pull that trigger and you'll show 4 rifles our hiding place. Come on, give it to me. Come on. Thanks. You have your bath. And...
1: all right.
0: I'll try to find some supper.
1: Rabbit smells good. Ain't you afraid of showing smoke?
0: No. Dry mesquite doesn't smoke.
1: Oh. Yeah. I'll help you cook supper. I washed my clothes. They're dry and I gotta stay in this blanket.
0: Sit down.
1: Any sight of them when you was out catching the dinner?
0: No.
1: How come we spend the night here? Seems darkness might be the best time to run for Wickenburg.
0: Well, the moon rises in an hour. It'll be almost as bright as day.
1: So?
0: I want them to tire their horses searching for us tonight. See, ours will be fresh in the morning. We may be able to outrun them, but we sure can't outfight them with one bullet.
1: Ain't got no other reason in mind for us staying here?
0: No.
1: Where do you go after Wickenburg?
0: Back to San Francisco.
1: Paladin. Do you have a wife or anything?
0: No.
1: Take me with you. I'm pretty. Dressed up right, no man would be ashamed of me. I'm healthy and strong. I'm no lily-handed lady that expects more than she's willing to give. I'm not asking for the center cut of your life. Go as you please and do as you please. Just say something nice to me now and then. That's all I ask. Just think about it until we get to Wickenburg.
0: You're something besides pretty.
1: What does that mean?
0: Mm.

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0: How much longer?
1: Another 2 hours. We ought to be in Wickenburg.
0: What's the matter?
1: There's somebody up ahead there.
2: Hey, you there!
0: Paladin, use the whip.
1: There's no need. He isn't armed. Ooh. Ooh.
2: Hey, how about a ride to Wickenburg?
1: What's the matter?
2: Well, I've been rustled, or whatever you call it. Just because one of their horses had thrown a shoe that took mine right out of the traces.
1: Four men?
2: Yes. How'd you know?
1: Who are you?
2: Peter Keystone, hide and tell a buyer from New York.
1: For who?
2: For my father. He owns the plant.
1: I need a gun. Is there one in your rig there?
2: Well, that's one on your hip, isn't it?
1: It's empty. Have you got one or ammunition?
2: What's going on? Those four asked me the same question.
0: Those men you saw, the one who took your horse, they're after us. They'll kill me.
2: Kill you? A pretty girl like you? Quiet.
1: Have you got a gun?
2: There's a repeating rifle under the seat and some shells to go with it. Well, just a minute now. I didn't say...
1: I know you didn't. Yeah. This'll do.
0: Paladin, what are we going to do?
1: Get down.
0: Down the road. Coming up in cover.
1: Yeah, I see them. They don't know we have a gun.
2: What's going on?
1: Just stay down. And stay right here, both of you.
0: But I... You stay with me, Mr. Keystone.
1: Yeah, stay with her. I'm going to work my way up towards them.

0: All right, Paladin. We got you cut off. Ain't no sense in trying to fight us with one bullet.
1: What are we waiting for? With that Derringer, he ain't got no range.
0: Get him! He's got a rifle!
2: Hold on! Hold on.
0: Doctor.
3: Come out with your hands up.
0: Sure. Sure, but don't shoot me. Don't shoot now.
4: That's far enough. Now, get the rest of my money and throw it on the ground. Stand back.
0: What are you going to do to me?
4: You go get my wagon and drive it up here and load those wounded men on it.
0: Your wagon's gone.
4: My... what?
0: Her and that other fellow took off in it.
4: All right, Mr. Goodfellow, hitch one of your horses onto his rig. It's better than nothing. I want to get to Wickenburg.
5: No, in New York, I never saw anyone just like you. I think... oh. Hello.
4: Mr. Keystone?
6: Hello.
4: Good afternoon.
5: Mister, I didn't want to jump in that rig and run, but I was thinking of Sue here.
4: Yeah. A gentleman always considers a lady first. The question is, what does a lady consider first?
6: It was your fight, not his or mine.
5: But I'm sure glad you came out all right.
6: What are you looking at me for? I ain't done nothing wrong.
4: No, of course not. But this is Wickenburg. I promised you an answer to something here.
6: You've got some kind of lies to spread. Go ahead. Men are always lying.
5: Sue. Well,
6: not you, but most of them.
4: All I have for you, Miss Tyler, is an expression of gratitude. For the third and last time in our casual relationship, thank you. Thank you, Mr. Keystone.
5: Wait a minute. Don't go, Mr. Paladin.
6: Let him go. He pretends to be such a gentleman. He's just a gunfighter, like I told you. I hardly know him. I saw through him right from the first.
5: That's odd. Just now, I have a feeling he's looking right through you.
6: Well, look. Don't let him change our plans. You promised to take me to New York with you. Where are you going?
5: Maybe we better talk some more about New York. Later.
6: Well, what now, Paladin?
4: You're very pretty, Miss Tyler. Goodbye.
7: Mr. Paladin, welcome back to San Francisco.
4: Thank you, hey boy.
7: I think maybe you've gone a long time. You're not gone so long at all.
4: No. Tell me, did I get any messages?
7: Oh, yes. So all kinds of messages.
4: But any particular messages from a particular lady?
7: Oh, you mean pretty lady with blonde hair who want to marry you fast?
4: Yes.
7: You want?
4: No, of course I want. Where is it?
7: Oh, no sensible. You run away from her. You run back to her. You run away again if I give you a message.
4: Not a chance. Now, give me the message.
8: Never mind. I'll give it to him myself. There.
4: Satisfied?
8: I don't know. Answer two questions first. Why did you go away?
4: Because of you.
8: Why did you come back?
4: Because of you.
8: You're a liar.
4: Because of you. Dinner?
8: I'll be ready at 7. Call for me then.
7: Very, very pretty.
4: Yes, very pretty. And that's enough for now.

Have Gun, Will Travel. Created by Herb Meadow and Sam Rolfe, is produced and directed by Norman McDonald, and stars John Daner as Paladin, with Ben Wright as Hayboy. Tonight's story was written by Gene Roddenberry and adapted for radio by John Dawson. Featured in the cast were Lynn Allen, Jack Edwards, Vic Perrin, Harry Bartell, Frank Gerstle, and Eve McVeigh. Hugh Douglas speaking.

0: Have Gun Will Travel. Now, if you didn't catch it at the end of that program, the writer of this particular episode was Gene Roddenberry. And I think many of you out there will recognize the name Gene Roddenberry from Star Trek. Now, prior to, the Star Trek series, Gene Roddenberry was an active writer, primarily for Westerns. And in particular, Gunsmoke. Now, remember, Gunsmoke started on the radio and eventually went to television. And a lot of the episodes from radio were transcribed for television. So quite often, if you were watching a black and white version of Gunsmoke, you'd see pop up written by Gene Roddenberry. So before he was famous for Star Trek, he was an active writer for radio productions. Okay. What's going on here in Salina? Well, here's something interesting. It doesn't apply to a lot of people, but it seems to me this would be something nice to have in Salina. It's the Salina Mountain Trails has unveiled a vision for a new community bike park designed to expand access to outdoor recreation and support riders of all ages and abilities. The concept is now complete, and the project is moving into its first phase, which depends on community support and fundraising efforts to move forward. More information about how to support the project is available at salinamountaintrails.org/bikepark. Well, if you're a bike enthusiast, you should check out that website and see if there's something that interests you, and maybe you can help them out. Now, speaking of bikes, the Central Colorado Mountain Riders has training class tickets available for youth ages 6 to 11. The program focuses on building safe riding skills, confidence, and trail awareness in a supervised environment. And information about this is available at centralcoloradomountaindrivers.com. We are getting into big biking weather. You're seeing more and more cyclists out there, e-bikes, trikes, all sorts of bikes out there. Let's consider safety. Now, I've tried to present some news events from the 50s. And what I'm going to play now is General MacArthur's final address before Congress. And this happened on April 19th, 1951. And he was appearing before Congress because President Truman had just relieved him of his command of the Korean War. And in this speech, he defends his military strategy, famously declaring that in war, there's no substitute for victory. So now keep in mind, this is an old news forecast. You may need to turn the volume up a little bit to hear it clearly. So here's General Douglas MacArthur addressing Congress.
1: Some may say, to avoid spread of the conflict into an all-out war with China. Others, to avoid Soviet intervention. Neither explanation seems valid, for China is already engaging with the maximum power it can commit, and the Soviet will not necessarily mesh its actions with our moves. Like a cobra, any new enemy will more likely strike whenever it feels that the relativity in military or other potential is in its favor on a worldwide basis. The tragedy of Korea is further heightened by the fact that as military action is confined to its territorial limits, it condemns that nation, which it is our purpose to save, to suffer the devastating impact of full naval and air bombardment, while the enemy's sanctuaries are fully protected from such attack and devastation. Of the nations of the world, Korea alone, up to now, is the sole one which has risked its all against communism. The magnificence of the courage and fortitude of the Korean people defies description. They have chosen to risk death rather than slavery. Their last words to me were, "Don't scuttle the Pacific." I have just left your fighting sons in Korea. They have met all tests there, and I can report to you without reservation, they are splendid in every way.

It was my constant effort to preserve them and end this savage conflict honorably and with the least loss of time and a minimum sacrifice of life. Its growing bloodshed has caused me the deepest anguish and anxiety. Those gallant men will remain often in my thoughts and in my prayers always.

0: I am closing my 52 years of military service. When I joined the Army, even before the turn of the century, it was the fulfillment of all my boyish hopes and dreams. The world has turned over many times since I took the oath on the plane at West Point, and the hopes and dreams have long since vanished. But I still remember the refrain of one of the most popular barrack ballads of that day, which proclaimed most proudly that old soldiers never die, they just fade away. And like the old soldier of that ballad, I now close my military career and just fade away. An old soldier who tried to do his duty as God gave him the light to see that duty. Goodbye.
1: A very emotional speech by General MacArthur. And one of the rifts between General MacArthur and Harry Truman, and the cause for Truman to relieve him of his duties, was General MacArthur wanted to extend the fighting over in Korea to take on the Chinese. He felt very threatened by the Chinese and their presence over in Korea. And President Truman was going to have nothing of that. He didn't want to get into another war. You know, it wasn't that long before we were in a horrible war in World War II and just starting to recover. And MacArthur insisted on taking on China. So that's why he was relieved of his position. And I think if you listen to that speech, he's very passionate about protecting the people there. And he really felt that China was a threat. Okay. Thanks for listening to Golden Age of Radio. And it's time for Flash Gordon.

0: presenting the amazing interplanetary adventures of Flash Gordon. These thrilling adventures come to you as they are pictured each Sunday in the Comic Weekly, the world's greatest pictorial supplement of humor and adventure. The Comic Weekly, now printed in 32 tabloid-sized pages, each page in full four colors, is distributed everywhere as an integral part of your Hearst Sunday newspaper. For the benefit of those who may not have heard the earlier episode, here is the story to date. Flash Gordon, internationally famous American athlete, his beautiful American sweetheart, Dale Arden, and Dr. Zarkov, a great scientist, left the Earth on a rocket ship. They crashed on the planet Mongo and were captured by Ming the Merciless, the cruel emperor of Mongo, who commanded Dale Arden to marry him and order that Flash be killed. But Flash escaped through the help of Emperor Ming's beautiful daughter, Aura, who fell deeply in love with him and proposed marriage. This Flash refused, saying he loved Dale Arden. Flash then met Thune, the powerful, huge, bearded prince of the Lion Men, and Prince Baron, a former member of Emperor Ming's court. Joined by Dr. Zarkov, these four friends plotted to overthrow the government of Emperor Ming and rescue Dale Arden. They were almost successful, but at the last moment, with victory practically within their grasp, were recaptured by Emperor Ming's soldiers, and the four friends, together with Dale Arden, were condemned to a fate far worse than death. Securely bound, they were placed on a gyro ship and sent as slaves to the prison city of Hawkmen. Now we continue the story. The prison ship carrying our friends roars through the stratosphere on the way to the prison city of the Hawkmen. In the cell room, Flash and Prince Thune work feverishly on each other's bonds.
1: Can you get the knot untied, Prince Thune?
2: It is almost loosened, Flash. Just another twist. There. Thou art free.
1: Thanks. Now I'll set you free. If we work fast, we may be able to release Zarkov and Baron and get control of the ship.
2: Good. As soon as thou canst loose my bonds, I will help thee capture the guard and take his keys when he makes his rounds.
1: There. There, the rope's undone.
2: Hark. I hear the guard approaching.
1: Put your hands behind your back like this and lie still until he bends over to give us food. Then we'll overpower him. All right, now. Here he comes.
3: Here is your food, prisoners.
1: Now, friend Thune.
4: Quiet. There. Hold it. I have him fast.
1: Take his keys.
5: Stop squirming, fellow. I'll give you something to squirm about.
1: Now, I've got his keys, Thune. Now to save Dale, Baron, and Zarka.
4: Look out! Be careful!
2: What was that?
1: We must have struck something. Are you all right, Thune?
2: Yes. And thou, friend?
1: I'm okay.
6: Flash Gordon.
1: Here! Prince Thune and I are in here.
7: And you are free.
2: Yes. And how didst thou gain thy liberty, friend?
8: The crash broke the lock on our cell door. Come quickly. We must go to the control cabin and see about the girl.
1: Yes, hurry. This way. Dale, where are you? Dale.
9: I'm here.
1: Are you all right, Dale?
9: Curse you, girl. Let go of me. I've got to call Ming on the space phone.
10: Send this to Ming with my regards.
11: He won't be able to transmit your message for quite some time, lad.
8: Let's get out of here.
11: Let the others go soon. I need your great strength to help me remove the valuable scientific apparatus from the ship.
8: Come, Flash. Come, Dale. We have no time to lose.
10: We're with you, Baron.
11: Soon. Wrench those spacographs from their sockets. I will take this space compass.
2: What else wouldst thou like to have removed, friend?
11: That is enough for this trip. Come on outside.
2: Where are our friends, Baron and Flash and Dale?
11: They must have gone into the forest over yonder. What is that rushing sound?
2: By the great god Tallow. Look up there. Hawkmen! Run, friends! Run for your life!
11: Yes.
0: Pennants flying, lances held in readiness, a squadron of savage Hawkmen hurtle from the skies. They seize Thune and Zarkov and sweep them into the air. While in the forest, numb with horror, Flash, Dale, and Baron watch their friends carried away toward a city suspended in space, the prison city of Hawkmen.
1: There they go with Thune and Zarkov.
8: And that, friend, is the end of them.
9: What do you mean, Prince Baron?
8: No man captured by the Hawkmen has lived to tell about it.
9: How terrible.
10: We'll see about that, Baron.
7: It's hopeless, Flash. Look, the city drifts high in the heavens, held up by powerful light beams.
8: What are we going to do now?
1: Let's go back to the wrecked ship. We may be able to fix it.
8: I'm afraid the ship is beyond repair, Flash. But perhaps it won't do any harm to see.
7: Flash, I see a rushing sound.
1: Why, it's a rocket ship bearing down on us.
8: It's going to land.
1: It made a perfect landing. I wonder who the pilot is.
8: A girl is getting out. She's holding a ray pistol.
1: Why, it's Princess Order. Well, Princess, this is a surprise.
12: I followed you to give you your last chance, Flash Gordon.
7: What do you mean?
12: Keep out of this day, Laden. He knows what I mean.
1: I suppose you still want me to marry you.
12: Yes. Marry me and the Empire is yours. And your friends go free.
1: And if I refuse?
12: The Hawkmen, with my aid, will kill all of you. You shall never marry this Earth girl, Dale Arden.
1: My dear Princess, if I must make a choice, I choose Dale and death.
7: Ah, darling.
8: Good for you, Flash.
7: You have signed our death warrant. I don't care as long as we are together.
1: I'm glad, Dale. That's just how I feel, too.
12: Very well. You have made your choice. I go to the Hawkmen.
8: Well, there goes the haughty beauty. In an hour, every Hawkman in Mungo will be after us.
0: Prince Baron's prophecy comes true. He, Flash, and Dale are captured by the Hawkmen and dragged before the throne of their king, mighty Voltan. There the prisoners find Aura leaning on the arm of the great throne, while King Voltan explains to her...
2: The laws of Mungo allow you to judge the fate of one of these prisoners, Princess. The others belong to me.
12: I will take the yellow-haired youth. Make him pay for scorning me. Incidentally, by torturing him, I can also torture the Earth girl.
2: So be it. Take the man to the torture chamber.
7: No, no, I beg you, kill me, but spare Flash.
2: But let the girl stay with me. So, you're in love with his youth, eh?
7: In love with him? Why, just because I begged for Flash's life doesn't mean I love him.
2: No.
7: He is but a youth. You, impressive majesty. You are a man.
2: Ah, my pretty bird, you have discernment. I took you at your face value, but I see I was wrong. You have an unusual appreciation of men.
7: Thank you, impressive majesty. I can also appreciate compliments.
2: Soon I shall show you how your friends have failed to stand the rigors of the torture chamber.
7: I don't care much for torture, your majesty. But I guess you can't help doing what the Emperor's daughter tells you to do.
2: Emperor's daughter? I give orders in this city. But now it's your fate.
7: Yes, Impressive Majesty.
2: I shall make you my wife as soon as the High Priest can be summoned.
0: In the meantime, down in the torture chambers, Flash and his friends have been put to work stoking the great atom furnaces of the Hawkmen. Driven nearly mad by the terrible heat and the anxiety of wondering what is happening to Dale, Flash is all for rebelling. He throws a shovel full of flaming radium at a guard. The captain of the guard reaches for the switch, which will electrocute Flash by passing the current through a wire fastened to his leg iron. But Dr. Zarkov rushes up and pleads...
11: Do not kill him, Captain. He is but an impetuous youth. We will make him work.
2: Then see that he does. If he starts any more trouble, he shall die.
11: Thank you, Captain.
2: Get back to work, the rest of you slaves.
1: Thanks, Dr. Zarkov, but I'd just as soon die. Dale's lost him.
8: Patience, Flash. Zarkov and I have a plan. Come over here, behind this lead wall.
1: What are you going to do, Baron?
8: I shall keep watch for the guards. Get to work, Zarkov. Quickly, here, lad. Break these wires off your manacles and wrap them around your shovel.
1: All right. There. Now what are you going to do?
11: You heard what the captain said. If you start any more trouble, he will electrocute you. When I give you a signal, jump up and throw your shovel into that radium bin over there.
8: get myself killed for it?
9: I promise you, you will not die. Do as I tell you.
8: All right. Now?
9: Is the coast clear, Barry?
13: No one is looking this way.
9: Now, Flash.
14: Come on, men. Follow me. Better death than slavery.
15: Mutiny. Then die like a rat. Here goes this wick.
14: Electric current ignited the radium ore.
9: It worked! It worked!
14: Now's our chance to escape. I'm going to find Dale.
0: Back in the sumptuous quarters of Voltan, king of the Hawkmen, he and Dale are awaiting the arrival of the high priest to perform the marriage ceremony.
2: Well, my pretty little bird. Soon you'll be the bride of Voltan the Mighty. But suppose you give me a little kiss while we're waiting for the high priest, eh? Come here.
7: Oh, no. Don't touch me.
2: What? You repulse me, Earthgirl? Come here.
7: Keep away from me, you fat fool. Flash, darling.
14: Take your hands off her, Voltan.
0: With a yell of fury, Flash drives his fist to Vulcan's jaw. The mighty king staggers back and, bellowing like a mad bull, sinks his steel-sinewed fingers into Flash's throat. His left hand reaches for his dagger.
7: Flash, look out for his dagger.
0: A smashing left and a crushing right-hand uppercut would have killed an ordinary man and knocked Voltan into unconsciousness.
8: That settles that off. Dale, did he hurt you?
7: No. Oh, my darling. I feel so safe in your arms. They're so strong, yet so tender.
8: These arms were meant to hold you and protect you. By heaven, they will, as long as I have life.
7: My dear. Oh, where are Baron and Zarkov and Thune?
8: Zarkov and Baron are working on some scientific gadget. Thune and I separated looking for you. Come, we'll join him.
7: Did you kill Voltan?
8: I don't know. There's no time to waste finding out.
7: Which way do we go from here?
8: Look, soldiers, coming this way. Turn to the right, Dale, down that other passage.
7: More soldiers. Flash, we're trapped.
8: Back to Voltan's quarters, Dale. We can bar the door and hold them up while we arrange to escape by the window. There. We're back in Voltan's quarters and we've escaped the soldiers.
7: Now.
2: Now the firing squad.
8: Why, you...
2: Stay where you are. I have this ray pistol trained on you. The slightest move and both of you will be blown to dust.
8: Don't hurt the girl. I surrender.
15: Watch that! Light! Light! Move! Turn off the light!
7: Flash! The floor is tipping off!
8: Don't worry, Dale! I'll save you!

What is happening to the city of Hawkmen, perched so perilously 5,000 feet above the ground on the planet Mongol? What terrifying experiences await our friends? Be sure to listen in again next week for the continuation of the amazing interplanetary adventures of Flash Gordon. The same all-star American athlete who will appear in full color pictures next Sunday on the big 32-page comic weekly supplement of your Hearst Sunday newspaper. What a treat is in store for you in next Sunday's Comic Weekly. For besides Flash Gordon, you'll find the greatest array of funny people ever assembled in any magazine, waiting to entertain you. Just think of it. Bringing up Father, the Little King, Barney Google, Polly and her pals, Toots and Casper, Pete the Tramp, good old Skippy, and your friends the Katzenjammer Kids, and last but by no means least, that mischievous, lovable little fellow, Mickey Mouse. Yes, they'll all be there, besides Ace Drummond, Radio Patrol, Jungle Jim, Red Barry, and all your other favorites. Be sure to get this big 32-page comic weekly with your Hearst newspaper next Sunday. And now, goodbye until next week at this time, when we'll be back with another amazing interplanetary adventure of Flash Gordon.

We'll be back next week with another episode of Flash Gordon. Close out with a little another Johnny Ray tune here. Actually, Johnny Mathis, Chances Are. Have a good week. We'll be back next week with another Golden Age of Radio program.

are tuned in to KGN LP 106.9 right here in Salida. This is Across the Great Divide. My name is Bill.

Good morning, Salida. Mellow vibe for a mellow, cloudy day out there. Let's welcome the clouds coming in for the week. Thanks for joining me here this morning. I will be here for you, with you, for the next 2 hours. Playing you more, just like that. That was Greg Brown, just by myself, off of Dream Cafe. Before that was Steppin' In It, out of Lansing, Michigan. Off their album Last Winter in the Copper Country. The song was The Perfect Crime. And, of course, we started things off with John Hartford, Turn Your Radio On, followed by a beautiful instrumental number, Presbyterian Guitar, off of Aeroplane. All right. 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All right, what are we going to hear next? We've got some John Hiatt coming to you here. Take It Down. After that, Daryl Scott off The Invisible Man with the song The Dreamer. Stick around. 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

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Chaffee Community Clinic provides basic medical, dental, harm reduction, and behavioral health navigation. The Chaffee Community Clinic is in Salida on Mondays and in Buena Vista on Tuesdays from noon to 4 p.m. Call Chaffee County Public Health at 719-539-4510 for more info. Thanks to everybody that supports us up here at the station. Thanks to everybody who supported during our spring membership drive a couple weeks ago. Couldn't do it without you. Surpassed our goal, which is awesome. And, yeah, that'll get us by for a while. I do want to let you know about a concert tomorrow night at a church. That's Tuesday, May 19th. John Souza and Sandra Wong will be performing at 7 o'clock. Doors at 6:15. Go see some great music and support a great venue. I'm bummed I missed Mark Oblinger yesterday at the Schoolhouse down in Coaldale. I bet it was a great show. Let's see here. What do I have next for you? I have Running Red, a Watch House tune. After that, Anna Tavelle. Hope you all are enjoying these clouds out there, folks. Quite a nice Monday morning.

One fell swoop with rails. You're not going to hear that one anywhere else. I can guarantee you that. Except for right here on KHEN. LP 106.9. For that, we heard Gillian Welch and Dave Rawlings with What We Had off of their newest album, Woodland. I Draw Slow with Garage Flowers and Anna Tavelle, Disposable Camera before that. Started things off with Watch House with Running Red. All right. About 18 minutes till top of the hour. We're going to get into some more in-your-face music here. Well, folks' version of in-your-face, folk music's version in-your-face. Hope you enjoy this next set. Before we get into it, let me read you a quick PSA. 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All right, here's Jordan Smart with Humanitarian Raid.

Oh, the views expressed on this program are those of myself and do not necessarily reflect the views of the KN staff, volunteers, underwriters, or the board of directors. Just want to let you know that. And that song was just a quick, friendly reminder that there is a genocide still happening over there in Palestine. Easy to forget when there's another war going on in Iran. But, yeah, that's Jordan Smart reminding us of that. Up next, we've got two about World War III. One from Bob Martin from, I believe, 1971, called The Third War Rag, off a Midwest farm disaster. And after that, Bob Dylan, talking World War III blues, the freewheeling Bob Dylan. Hope you're enjoying the show, folks. Stay tuned.

some kind. When you hear the beep, it will be 3 o'clock. She said that for over an hour and I hung up.

having them dreams. Everybody sees herself walking around with no one else. Half the people can be part right all of the time, and some of the people can be all right part of the time, but all the people can't be all right all of the time. I think Abraham Lincoln said that. I'll let you be in my dream if I can be in yours. I said that.

All right, it is just about 11 o'clock on this nice Monday. What is it? May the 18th. Let's see, I got another hour of music coming to you before Democracy Now! Hops on with Amy Goodman. All right, I'm just going to get into this next hour of music. Next, we're going to hear Carcy Blanton off her new album, Everything Is Great. This is Fascists Are Good.

That was Billy Simmons Jr. If the bottom has a basement. Looks like it sure does. Alright. I want to let you know that becoming an underwriter here at KHN is a great way to highlight your business to the local listening audience. 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Well, there it is again. 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Two times the charm, second time's the charm. Let's see, what do we have next? I've got some Richie Stearns for you off his album Solo. Get Around Behind Me, that's the name of the song. Richie Stearns of the Tompkins County Horseflies. I believe he's the only one touring from that group. Him and Rosie Newton are out touring the States, I believe. All right, let's jump right in.

Towns Van Zandt, off his self-titled album, For the Sake of the Song. That was quite a long set. We started things off with Jesse Wells and Genocide Cake off his, I'd say, breakout album, Hell's Wells. After that, Sunvolt with Tear-Stained Eyes, my favorite album of theirs, Trace, 2015 remastered version. And Todd Snyder, after Sunvolt, with Old Friend off Peace, Love, and Anarchy. A few excellent things there. Kate Wolf coming after Todd Snyder with Poet's Heart. Nick Shoulders with Sorrow Floats. And then we heard Nancy Griffith and Arlo Guthrie off of Other Voices, Other Rooms with a Towns cover, Tecumseh Valley. I hope you have enjoyed this show today. Got another 20 minutes lined up for you. I have some Jamie Hartford here next, the son of John Hartford, off of a John Hartford tribute album, Part of Your History. It's an excellent album if you haven't listened to it. He has so many great guests. Tim O'Brien, Emmylou Harris, Sam Bush, Jerry Douglas. All playing with Jamie Hartford. Again, that's John Hartford's son, playing John Hartford songs. Kind of his own version of them. And honestly, some of them I like more than the originals. So here's Part of Your History.

Anna Tavell with Holy Equation off of her newest album, Animal Poem. I've been playing quite a bit off that album. I really have enjoyed it. Anna Tavell is an excellent musician, a partner of Jeffrey Martin, who I also play a lot on this show. Let's see here. I'm gonna take us out to the end of the show with Chris Smither with a cover of Sitting on Top of the World. And we might have a little time I'm With Her off of album there, See You Around. Might just get to a little bit of that one. Ryland will be the name of that song. Hope you all have enjoyed the show. Let's keep doing the rain dance. I did hear from a trusted source that Patsy O'Brien brought this weather back from Ireland just for us. So if you see Patsy, give him a big thanks.

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1: The outbreak is a reminder of the persistent threat to human health of disease outbreaks and the importance of cooperation and solidarity to continually strengthen global health security.
0: The World Health Organization declared a global health emergency due to the rapid spread of Ebola virus in the Democratic Republic of Congo and Uganda. We'll speak to Dr. Craig Spencer, who survived Ebola in 2014. Then a government-sponsored prayer rally is held on the National Mall in the latest move by the Trump administration to push Christian nationalism.
2: Hard to believe that it would take two centuries for the Lord to raise up a great man to bring that ballroom finally to stand where it needs to stand. It's extraordinary. We only had to wait 200 years.
0: We'll speak to Bishop William Barber and journalist Sarah Posner, author of Unholy, How White Christian Nationalists Powered the Trump Presidency and the Devastating Legacy They Left Behind. Then, President Trump is reportedly set to drop his $10 billion lawsuit against the IRS in exchange for the creation of a taxpayer-funded $1.7 billion fund to compensate January 6 insurrectionists and other Trump allies investigated by the Biden administration. We'll speak to Democratic Congress member Jamie Raskin. He's just introduced legislation to target corruption and Trump's efforts to profit from the presidency. All that and more coming up. Welcome to Democracy Now!, democracynow.org, The War and Peace Report. I'm Amy Goodman. President Trump's escalated his threats against Iran Sunday, posting on Truth Social, quote, "For Iran, the clock is ticking and they better get moving fast or there won't be anything left of them," unquote. Ceasefire negotiations remain deadlocked over Iran's demands for war reparations, an end to the U.S. blockade, and a halt to fighting in Lebanon. On Sunday, a drone strike sparked a fire at an electrical generator on the perimeter of the UAE's Barakah nuclear power plant, the first and only nuclear power station on the Arabian Peninsula. No group claimed responsibility, but the UAE has faced repeated Iranian drone and missile attacks since the war began in February. Meanwhile, the New York Times reports Israel built two covert military outposts in Iraq's western desert in advance of its war against Iran, with preparations for at least one site dating back to late

0: 5 more people while injuring over a dozen in a series of air attacks on southern and eastern Lebanon Sunday. More than 670 people have been killed by Israeli strikes in Lebanon since the ceasefire took effect in mid-April. And the number killed since early March is rapidly approaching 3,000. More than 1 million people, 1 in 5 Lebanese, have been forced to flee their homes. Israel's assassinated Izzeldin al-Haddad, the head of Hamas's military wing, in a strike on a residential building in Gaza City on Friday. Al-Haddad was killed alongside his wife and their 19-year-old daughter. Hamas condemned what it called Israel's, quote, treacherous and cowardly assassination, unquote. On Sunday, Israeli attacks killed at least 8 Palestinians across the Gaza Strip. 3 victims were community kitchen workers, according to Al Jazeera. Israeli attacks have killed at least 871 Palestinians in Gaza since the so-called ceasefire took effect last year. This is Wala Barood, whose brother was killed in an Israeli strike.
1: Every citizen in the Gaza Strip is at risk of being directly hit by the Israeli occupation at any moment. The occupation makes no distinction between charitable workers, journalists, security personnel, civil defense workers, security forces, emergency responders, or doctors. The Israeli occupation has targeted every segment of the Palestinian people. The Israeli war continues. It has not stopped to this day, and the bloodshed continues, and the number of martyrs increase daily.
0: Israel's cabinets approved plans to build a military compound at the former site of the United Nations Relief and Works Agency for Palestinian refugees in occupied East Jerusalem. Israel bulldozed UNRWA's headquarters in January after seizing the site last year in an act condemned by the United Nations and governments around the world. Meanwhile, Israeli authorities in East Jerusalem called the King's Garden demolished since previous, intercepting ships with a Gaza-bound humanitarian aid flotilla off the coast of Cyprus. The Global Samud flotilla says Israeli military vessels intercepted the fleet in international waters, actions it condemned as illegal acts of piracy. Organizers of the flotilla said Israeli forces had intercepted 17 boats and that contact had been lost with nearly 24 vessels in the eastern Mediterranean. The flotilla had been attempting to breach Israel's maritime blockade of Gaza to deliver humanitarian aid to Palestinians. This is an activist on board one of the aid ships.
2: We are being intercepted in broad daylight. The occupation forces have no shame whatsoever. They're doing it in front of the whole world because they know that everything they did in the past has been met with full impunity. This means that this is the moment to mobilize as much as we can, to go into the streets and show that the people of the world are against their criminal acts. This is how far they're willing to go to continue their genocide of the Palestinian people.
0: More than 50 ships with the Global Samud flotilla set sail from the Turkish port city of Marmaris last week. Israeli media reported Israel's navy will transfer the arrested activists to the Israeli port of Ashdod. The World Health Organization has declared a global health emergency due to the rapid spread of Ebola virus in the Democratic Republic of Congo and Uganda. Sunday's announcement came a day after the African Union's public health agency said it confirmed Ebola infections in the DRC's northeastern province of Ituri, where 65 deaths and hundreds of illnesses have been reported. Cases have since been confirmed in Uganda's capital, Kampala, where residents fear a repeat of deadly outbreaks in 2022 and last year.
2: I'd like the government to, one, quickly spread awareness about Ebola and how it is spread, to break down this information even for the layest of people to understand, but also start to institute measures to avoid the spread of Ebola in Kampala and Uganda as a whole, so that there is a feeling of safeness, of security against this disease of Ebola.
0: Louisiana's Republican Senator Bill Cassidy, two-term incumbent, lost his primary after President Trump backed his challenger, Congressmember Julia Letlow. Cassidy is the first GOP senator in nearly a decade to lose renomination. President Trump had vowed revenge against Senator Cassidy after he voted to impeach Trump following the January 6th insurrection. In his concession speech Saturday, Senator Cassidy made an apparent reference to Trump, saying, quote, our country is not about one individual.
3: And when you participate in

0: democracy, sometimes it doesn't turn out the way you want it to. But you don't pout. You don't whine. You don't claim the election was stolen. You don't find a reason why.
1: President Trump endorsed Congress member Julia Letlow, who finished first in Saturday's primary with 45% of the vote. Louisiana State Treasurer John Fleming came in second with 28%. Both of them advanced to a runoff in June. President Trump took to Truth Social to celebrate Senator Cassidy's defeat and went after Kentucky's Republican Congressman Thomas Massie, who co-authored the bill compelling the Justice Department to release the Epstein files. Trump wrote, quote, Tom Massie of Kentucky, the worst and most unreliable Republican Congress member in the history of our country, is an even bigger insult to our nation than Senator Bill Cassidy of Louisiana, who suffered an unprecedented loss tonight by not even being allowed to run in the Republican primary. This is the first time such a thing has ever happened to a sitting U.S. senator, President Trump gloated. New financial disclosure forms released by the U.S. Office of Government Ethics show President Trump made between $220 million and $750 million in trades in the first 3 months of this year, including purchases and sales of securities in companies such as Microsoft, Meta, NVIDIA, Apple, and Goldman Sachs, according to News of the United States. Trump bought between $500,000 and $1 million worth of NVIDIA stock a week before the Commerce Department officially approved the sale of some NVIDIA chips to China. The Trump Organization claims the investments are managed exclusively by third-party financial institutions, that neither Trump, his family, nor the Trump Organization plays any role in investment decisions. In Washington, D.C., thousands of people gathered on the National Mall Sunday for a taxpayer-funded Christian evangelical service backed by President Trump. The eight-hour lineup featured song, prayer, and speeches by government officials, including House Speaker Mike Johnson, who shared the stage with religious leaders Franklin Graham, Cardinal Timothy Dolan, and others. President Trump appeared in a pre-recorded video that was apparently recorded weeks ago at a separate White House event titled America Reads the Bible. Others appearing by video included Vice President J.D. Vance, Secretary of State Marco Rubio, Defense Secretary Pete Hegseth. The Freedom From Religion Foundation blasted the event as an unprecedented and shocking mix of church and state, adding, quote, our Constitution is godless by design. The government has no authority to organize religious revivals, much less use them to promote a Christian nationalist agenda, they said. The Supreme Court on Friday turned down an effort by Virginia Democrats to implement a new congressional map, which would have allowed Democrats to gain up to four additional seats in the House. The decision, with no dissents, leaves in place a ruling by the Virginia Supreme Court striking down the map. The push to redraw congressional maps began last year when President Trump pressured Republican-led states to come up with new district maps ahead of the midterms. In Alabama, thousands of people joined a rally at the state capitol in Montgomery on Saturday, demanding an end to racist gerrymandering by Republican state legislatures in southern states targeting black voters. The National Day of Action came in response to the Supreme Court's April ruling, which gutted Voting Rights Act protections for majority black districts. Saturday's protest began in Selma with a march across the Edmund Pettus Bridge, named after the former Confederate officer and Ku Klux Klan leader, which was the site of the historic 1965 Voting Rights March that became known as Bloody Sunday. This is Lakita Smith, an organizer who traveled from New Orleans to join Saturday's march.
2: Selma has a special place in my heart. I'm a Southern girl, and I believe that suppression of voting rights is what's happening across the South and the United States. It requires all hands on deck.
1: We'll be joined by Bishop William Barber later in the broadcast. And five unions representing more than 3,500 workers for the Long Island Railroad have staged their first strike in more than 30 years, bringing all train service to a halt on North America's largest commuter railroad. The strike follows 3 years of failed contract negotiations. Union leaders say wages haven't kept up with the cost of living and that workers haven't received raises since 2022. More than a quarter of a million daily riders rely on the service to commute between New York City and Long Island. And those are some of the headlines. This is Democracy Now!, democracynow.org, The War and Peace Report. I'm Amy Goodman. The World Health Organization declared a global health emergency Saturday due to the rapid spread of Ebola virus in the Democratic Republic of Congo and Uganda. The announcement came a day after the African Union's Public Health Agency said it confirmed Ebola infections in the DRC's northeastern province of Ituri, where 87 deaths and hundreds of cases of illness have been reported. Cases have also been confirmed in Kampala, Uganda's capital. At least four healthcare workers are among the dead. In a statement, the WHO said the outbreak is potentially much larger than what is currently being detected and reported. This is WHO Director of Health Emergency Alert and Response Operations, Abdurrahman Mahmoud.
3: Well, we know very well that the country has experience, but the region where it is happening is highly volatile with the humanitarian situation going on and the population moving around from South Sudan to Uganda and other parts. So our response is to stand with the regional government, and the country neighbor in terms of solidarity to show again that they can control this outbreak.
1: Ebola causes severe hemorrhagic fever and is often fatal. There's no approved vaccine for the species of Ebola responsible for the current outbreak. This all comes as the World Health Organization is coordinating the international response to the outbreak of the Andes strain of the Hanta virus, which began on a Dutch cruise ship. The MV Handias has docked in Rotterdam, where the ship's crew will self-isolate. There are three confirmed deaths and at least 11 confirmed cases, where dozens more are being monitored. As of Sunday morning, there were no known cases of hantavirus in the United States. For more, we go to Providence, Rhode Island, where we're joined by public health professor and emergency medicine physician, Dr. Craig Spencer, also himself an Ebola survivor. In 2014, Dr. Spencer tested positive after returning to the U.S. from Guinea, where he was helping Ebola patients with Doctors Without Borders. He was treated at Bellevue Hospital here in New York City for 19 days and made a full recovery. Dr. Spencer's recent piece for Stat is headlined, "The Hantavirus is a Wake-Up Call. Will the Trump administration answer it?" Thanks so much for joining us from Brown University, Dr. Spencer. If you can start off by talking about Ebola and the significance of the announcement by the World Health Organization.
4: For sure. Well, I've been saying that we learned too much too quickly to be anything but remarkably concerned. As you noted in the intro, this was first declared on Friday. And already by Saturday, the World Health Organization had declared this a public health emergency of international concern. Never has something been done so quickly. And that's because the number of cases that were reported when this was first declared would make it already the fourth largest Ebola outbreak in history. This has likely been circulating for much longer than is being reported, maybe 1, 2, 3 months. And I wouldn't be surprised if the actual case numbers are dramatically higher than what we've seen so far. I think in the coming days and weeks, we're going to learn a lot more what cases actually look like, where they're at. But as has been pointed out, this is an incredibly difficult region to work in. I've worked in Eastern Congo a bunch of times. I've responded to Ebola. This is going to be a really difficult outbreak to manage and respond to, even under ideal circumstances. And Eastern Congo, particularly given the violence and conflict, is anything but ideal.
1: Can you describe what happened to you and your particular concern about public health professionals dealing with this and what you think needs to be done?
4: Ebola is a disease of compassion in that the folks that are most likely to be infected are people that take care, provide close care for people who are sick, for patients who have diarrhea and for vomiting. Think about family members, think about mothers taking care of their children, as well as healthcare workers taking care of patients. If you have the right protections, gloves and masks and everything that you need to stay safe, the likelihood of transmission is actually quite low. But most folks taking care of family members, as well as most healthcare professionals in this part of Congo, don't have access to the same things we may have access to here, including gloves, good personal protective equipment, and sometimes even running water. That makes the risk really, really high, particularly for healthcare professionals in a place where there's already not enough of those healthcare workers and where over the last year we've seen dramatic cuts in the supplies and support going to many of these clinics and health facilities in eastern Congo.
1: I wanted to turn to Nicholas Enrich, a former civil servant who worked at USAID, the Agency for International Development, through four administrations, serving as director of policy programs and planning in the Bureau of Global Health until January of last year. On March 2, 2025, he was placed on administrative leave for exposing the Trump administration's illegitimate and dangerous dismantling of the agency. He's written a book called Into the Woodchipper, Whistleblower's Account of How the Trump Administration Shredded USAID. This is Nicholas Enrich speaking to Democracy Now! In April.
5: There was an outbreak of Ebola happening in Uganda at the time that USAID was being dismantled. And while I knew we couldn't start a robust outbreak response that we usually have because of everything that was being dismantled, there were a few key activities that I really felt that we needed to do. And they would not even let us screen passengers at airports that were traveling on international flights onwards to the United States to make sure that they had Ebola, that they did not have symptoms of Ebola. So that was a real risk to U.S. national security. And it was just sort of laughed off and ignored by the political appointees and DOGE.
1: So, Dr. Craig Spencer, if you can talk about this, do you think these cuts have exacerbated this crisis and about the significance of it being in cities and conflict areas?
4: Absolutely. Look, Nicholas is fully correct. If you recall, it was just over a year ago that Elon Musk gleefully declared that they were throwing USAID into the wood chipper. And you may recall that Elon Musk also sheepishly said at his first cabinet meeting that he mistakenly canceled Ebola prevention but turned it back on. For many folks, the story ended there, but what actually happened was there was an Ebola outbreak, and DOGE and Elon Musk cut all the support that we normally would have been giving to respond to that Ebola outbreak. The result was that exactly USAID, who in the past would have been supporting things like airport screening in Uganda, was not providing that logistical or financial support. USAID and other partners would have been providing support to make sure testing was adequate, to make sure a vaccine rollout could have taken place, but we didn't have USAID on the ground. Similarly, CDC has long had relationships in this part of the continent, in Congo and in Uganda, and a lot of those relationships have broken down and withered over the past year because we just haven't been paying. Similarly, the U.S. has pulled out of the World Health Organization over the last year, which means that in normal circumstances, our CDC folks are not able to even talk to World Health Organization people, something that is absolutely unbelievable and an incredible mistake for something that we should be able to do and be prepared for at all points. And the result is what we've seen over the past couple of weeks with hantavirus. We've seen with a dramatic increase in number of measles cases in the U.S. and now Ebola in DR Congo and across the border in Kampala. This is not all just a coincidence. This is a consequence of us cutting back our support, not only here at home, but also abroad.
1: If you could talk about your piece in STAT, the hantavirus is a wake-up call. Will the Trump administration answer it?
4: Yeah, so a year ago, I wrote a piece for The Atlantic saying that we were going to regret this. We were going to regret the cuts to CDC. We were going to regret the abdication of leadership on the global stage, pulling out of the WHO and dismantling USAID. And I think that right now we're seeing the end result of all of that, and we're starting to see the worst case scenario. You know, in normal times, we would have had people on the ground, organizations on the ground that the U.S. helped support. There are a lot of NGOs that have worked in Eastern Congo for a long time that do things like provide infection prevention and control training, that make sure clinics have personal protective equipment. We're seeing what happens when those things, unfortunately, aren't in place. Similarly, we saw over the past couple of weeks with the hantavirus response, the U.S. was not at the forefront, it was not helping lead response, but was found itself pretty flat-footed. I was saying that, you know, normally we would be two steps ahead, but we found ourselves 2 weeks behind. Similar here with the Ebola outbreak, the CDC reported yesterday on a press call that it learned about the outbreak the same time the rest of the world did, which is horrible, given the fact that we used to have very close, collaborative, and trusted relationships in the DR Congo and in Uganda. But again, over the past year, a lot of that work, a lot of that trust, and a lot of that collaboration has broken down.
1: Dr. Craig Spencer, I want to thank you for being with us. Public health professor and emergency medicine physician at Brown University, Ebola survivor himself. In 2014, Dr. Spencer tested positive after returning from Guinea, where he was helping Ebola patients with Doctors Without Borders. He was treated at Bellevue Hospital for 19 days and made a full recovery. We'll link to your piece. The hantavirus is a wake-up call. Will the Trump administration answer it? Coming up, a government-sponsored prayer rally is held on the National Mall, and the latest move by the Trump administration to push Christian nationalism. We'll speak to Bishop William Barber and journalist Sarah Posner.

0: I Think of You by Amadou and Mariam performing in our Democracy Now! Studio. This is Democracy Now!, democracynow.org. I'm Amy Goodman. In Washington, D.C., thousands of people gathered on the National Mall Sunday for a taxpayer-funded Christian evangelical service backed by President Trump. The eight-hour lineup featured song, prayer, and speeches, including video messages by Vice President J.D. Vance, Secretary of State Marco Rubio, Defense Secretary Pete Hegseth, and President Trump reading the Bible, a video of him. This is House Speaker Mike Johnson addressing the gathering.
1: Almighty God, we ask that you hear these solemn petitions. Just as we, in the beginning, dedicated this land to your most holy name, today, here, Lord, in this 250th year of American independence, we hereby rededicate the United States of America as one nation under God.
0: Other speakers at the prayer service included a number of religious leaders and the conservative radio host, Eric Metaxas.
2: It's hard to believe that it would take two centuries for the Lord to raise up a great man to bring that ballroom finally to stand where it needs to stand. It's extraordinary. We only had to wait 200 years.
0: The Freedom From Religion Foundation blasted the government-sponsored prayer rally as an unprecedented and shocking mix of church and state, adding, quote, our Constitution is godless by design. The government has no authority to organize religious revivals, much less use them to promote a Christian nationalist agenda, unquote. We're joined now by two guests, Sarah Posner, author of Unholy, How White Christian Nationalists Power the Trump Presidency and the Devastating Legacy They Left Behind. She's host of the podcast Reign of Error. And we're joined by Bishop William Barber, president and senior lecturer of Repairers of the Breach, founding director of the Yale Center for Public Theology and Public Policy. He took part in a counter event on Sunday called Redirect 250. Sarah Posner, let's begin with you. Talk about the significance of this gathering.
3: Well, this is another example, another prominent example of the administration's Christian nationalist agenda. His Christian nationalist followers contend falsely that America was founded as a Christian nation, that God intended America to be founded as a Christian nation, and that the Christian nation has fallen away from that divinely intended founding, and that it's their job, both spiritually and politically, to restore the Christian nation. What does that mean? To them, the political, social, legal progress of the 20th and 21st century are the things that they think have caused America to decline and fall into sin. So this is really a battle for the soul of America. Are we going to be a pluralistic, secular nation governed by secular laws that protect equal rights for all? Or are we going to be a Christian nationalist country where the religion of Mike Johnson and Paula White is imposed on the rest of us?
0: I heard one of the people on the mall yesterday saying people understand the separation of church and state the wrong way. Yes, we don't want the government intervening in the church, he said, but we do want the church intervening in the state. Wondering if you can talk about the significance of taxpayer money being used to fund this Christian revival.
3: Well, for a long time in our country, this would have been considered a significant breach of church-state separation to have the taxpayer fund a specifically religiously oriented event that is intended for one particular audience and also intended to project the government's favoring of one particular religious orientation. Over the past several decades, the Supreme Court, which has also, I should point out, been shaped by Donald Trump, has eroded that church-state separation. And even apart from what might be legal or not legal under the current Supreme Court jurisprudence, Trump has run roughshod on almost every norm and value that we have, including spending taxpayer dollars for his own projects, including his own project of Christian nationalism in this case.
0: And yesterday, during this 9-hour prayer event on the National Mall, and is it significant that the Trump administration, they all were beamed in, whether it was President Trump reading from a Bible a few weeks ago, or Vance, or Rubio, or Hegseth?
3: Well, I think that obviously Trump couldn't even be bothered to produce a new video for this event. They just replayed the same video that they had produced for a previous Christian nationalist event called America Reads the Bible. And he could barely read the Bible in the video, I should point out. I think viewers should go take a look at it and see how haplessly he read the Bible verse and discussed it. But the fact that he went golfing instead, couldn't be bothered to show up at the event, nor could some of the top administration officials, shows that they don't care enough to be immersed in with the crowd, but they care enough to have the crowd provide the support for them. And I think, you know, if you're going to host an event like that, showing up in person is a truly significant thing for a politician, but to project that it doesn't matter enough to you, yet you expect this worship from the crowd is very telling.
0: I wanted to bring Bishop Barber into this conversation. Can you talk about what you participated in yesterday, Redirect 250, as a direct counter to the religious nationalist festival? The differences between a government-imposed prayer event or supported, taxpayer-supported, and a grassroots movement?
4: Well, thank you. First of all, Amy, let me say a little bit about this whole event, because yesterday, of course, many people were in Montgomery, Alabama, retracing the steps of Dr. King. We deeply supported it. I was actually at Yale graduating students in public policy and public theology that takes on this very kind of heresy that we saw in Washington, D.C. But the prophets and preachers are supposed to be the conscience of the nation. We have plenty of scriptures that Donald Trump and them would never read that say that what we're supposed to do is challenge the nation to care for the least of these, the poor, the hungry, the sick, those who are pushed aside, the least of these, and the immigrants. Nothing was Christian about what we saw yesterday. And we have to challenge even repeating that it's Christian nationalism. It's not Christian nationalism. This is idolatry. This is heresy. This is a form of religious nationalism. This is Trump worship. This is trying to make someone a Messiah figure. And it's very dangerous because the scriptures say, the scripture that Trump actually read yesterday is condemning of him and what they're doing, because it says that people are supposed to turn from their wicked ways. And wickedness in the scripture is when you hurt the poor, when you hurt women, when you mistreat the least of these. So I'm deeply offended as a person of faith for something like this to be done, because what we are supposed to do, as Dr. King once said, the church is supposed to be the thermometer of a thermostat of society, not the thermometer. We're not merely measure the temperature. We're supposed to change the temperature. And everything that he has done and his group has done is counter anything that Jesus said. Notice they never mentioned Jesus yesterday. They never mentioned justice yesterday. And that is the fundamental problem with what they're doing. Any gathering that in this moment is not saying anything about poverty and anything about the denial of voting rights and anything about taking people's health care away and anything about unholy war and anything about the mistreatment of immigrant brothers and sisters and claims to be Christian or religious is actually fundamentally flawed and blasphemy. I'm using some strong terms this morning, Amy, because that's where we are. And we have to stop calling them. They want us to call it Christian nationalism, but it is not. There's not. They did not base anything they did yesterday on Jesus. Jesus is the example of Christianity. And Jesus was killed by the state because he chose to stand up to the state and stand with the least of these. So not only is it a violation of the Constitution, as a clergy, as a public theologian, this is a violation of the basic principles of Christianity, Judeo-Christian traditions in itself. It is fundamentally wrong. And for them to say it took 200 years to raise up somebody as though he's some Messiah figure that's now been sent by God is ultimate blasphemy. It is ultimate idolatry. And we must challenge it, and the church must challenge it and stand flat for it. That's why today in D.C., we're preaching in front of the White House. We're having Morrow Monday. We're going from Saturday to Morrow Monday in front of the White House in D.C., standing up. Preachers are going to be preaching in front of the White House, following one of the great Jewish prophets, Jeremiah, who said, go down to the palace and tell the king, stop hurting people. Stop mistreating people. Stop murdering people. And so from Saturday, people by faith coming together saying we will not bow down to the sin of voter suppression. We will not bow down to the injustice of taking people's God-given right to today in front of the White House. We're going to be a direct challenge to what happened on yesterday. We're broadcasting on 25 different sites, and ministers leading clergy will be preaching the gospel and preaching a true faith and not allowing what we saw yesterday to even be claimed Christian. We can't even call it Christian. There's nothing Christian about what they did yesterday. That is human worship and idolatry and blasphemy and heresy at the worst form.
0: Sarah Posner, as the 9-hour prayer event, taxpayer funded, happened on the National Mall, rededicating the United States to God, they said. President Trump once again threatened to destroy Iran, saying on Truth Social, for Iran, the clock is ticking and they better get moving fast or there won't be anything left of them. Time is of the essence, he wrote on social media. I'm wondering if you can talk about the piece that you wrote about what you said, evangelicals are working overtime to spin the Iran war, Sarah.
3: Well, white evangelicals are the most supportive religious group of Trump in general, and in particular of his war in Iran. Evangelicals for decades have been marinating in Christian Zionist theology and ideology, which holds that, in their view, America has a biblical duty to defend Israel, and in particular, defend Israel from aggression, both nuclear and otherwise, from Iran. So for decades, they have exaggerated Iran's access or ability to obtain a nuclear weapon and have been cheerleading Republican administrations since George W. Bush to attack Iran and wipe out its nuclear capability. And so for them, the war in Iran is not an illegal war. It is not an immoral war. It's an imperative to them, and they have supported Trump from the beginning. They have pushed Trump to do this even in his first term. So they look at the war in a completely different way than most of the rest of the nation does. They don't see it as an illegal foray that lacks congressional authorization and lacks the legal justification for a war. To them, Donald Trump is the savior of America and, in fact, probably the savior of Israel in their view. And they don't see the war as a strategic failure either, because they can't admit any strategic failure by their savior, Donald Trump. So for them, the war, looking at the war in the way that, say, Reverend Barber does, is just not part of their thinking.
0: Bishop Barber, if you can talk about President Trump taking on the Pope, Pope Leo, retweeting a picture of himself as Jesus Christ, though he said he thought it made it just look like He's a doctor. And also the 22-foot gold-covered statue of Trump raising his fist, known as Don Colossus, dedicated at the Trump National Doral, Miami. Last week, one of the pastors, Mark Burns, defended it on social media, saying, let me say this plainly, this is not a golden calf.
4: Well, it's not. It's a golden image. It comes straight out of the book of Daniel. When Nebuchadnezzar raised an image of himself and wanted people to bow. And the prophets, Shadrach, Meshach, Abednego, and Daniel said, no, we will not bow down to you. Remember, Saddam Hussein did something similar. I mean, this man is committed to being a strong man, and his followers are not Christian. They're not even evangelical. I have to say, I'm an evangelical. But evangelicalism in the Bible, according to Jesus, starts with good news to the poor, healing to the brokenhearted, recovery of sight to the blind, relief to the captive, and with welcoming all those who've been unwelcome. There is so much sinfulness in this. When he put up that picture to worship, first of all, if he was a doctor, that's a bad doctor. I wouldn't go to the doctor. But trying to put himself as Jesus with bombers flying over the head. Now, not a halo, but bombers. The Pope not only challenged him, but the Pope not only challenged him, but the church challenged him. All of the archbishops, since Vatican II has said anyone promoting war that is talking about the annihilation of people, it is unholy. It is outside of even any concept of just war. War itself is unholy, particularly in a nuclear age. It is dangerous. It is immoral. What we see happening right now is time and time again in scripture, we see places where worshiping of a person leads to the destruction of a society. And what he did, every church person, pastor of faith, should name that as a form of idolatry. I wrote about it. We talked about it at our national conference on what are the moral issues of this particular political moment. And it is extraordinarily dangerous, but we see it. We saw it in the Bible, we saw it with Pharaoh, we saw it with Nebuchadnezzar, we've seen it with Hitler, we've seen it with Saddam, we've seen it with so many people that attempt to mesh themselves, place themselves in some kind of a religious holiness. And what is most shameful about all of this is that those who would dare call themselves evangelicals are not even acting like biblical evangelicals. They're acting the opposite of it, which is why I refuse to call them evangelical, because they want us to call that name. We are in a moment where this president is playing with dangerous things. This is why the Pope said this. He said, I'm just preaching the gospel. The Pope said, I'm just telling him the gospel, and I'm going to continue to preach the gospel. And if that's what he's upset about, he'll have to remain upset, because the Pope said, I'm not backing up. And thank God that the Pope said that.
0: Bishop Bello, we just have 20 seconds, and I was wondering if you can just talk about the settling of your federal discrimination lawsuit against AMC Theaters, stemming from you going with your mother to the movie The Color Purple in 2023 in Greenville, North Carolina.
4: Well, yesterday we went back to the same theater, had the chair, had my mother, had 80-some people with disabilities. I can't talk a lot about the sum, but I can say we're saying to disabled people, you don't have to hide, you don't have to run. I've been in pain for 40 years, every minute of my life, and I refuse, like other disabled people, to be pushed to the side, to be turned away. Yesterday we went back to that same theater, went in with the chair, went in with the people, and looked at Michael Jackson on the big screen. And we're saying, everybody, come on out, regardless of what your different ability is. Don't be in the corners. Don't be in the shadows. Let people see you and know who you are. The laws protect you, and God loves you.
0: Bishop William Barber, President and Senior Lecturer of Repairers of the Breach, and Sarah Posner, author of Unholy, How White Christian Nationalists Powered the Trump Presidency and the Devastating Legacy They Left Behind. Coming up, Democratic Congressmember Jamie Raskin has just introduced legislation to target corruption and President Trump's efforts to profit from the presidency. Back in 20 seconds.

0: Do you believe in rapture by Thurston Moore performing years ago at Smith College? This is Democracy Now!, democracynow.org. I'm Amy Goodman. The Justice Department's considering settling President Trump's $10 billion lawsuit against the IRS. In January, the president and his sons filed suit seeking restitution from the federal government, alleging reputational and financial harm and public embarrassment as a result of the leaking of their tax returns by a government contractor in 2019. Now, a possible settlement is on the table where the president would drop his lawsuit in exchange for an agreement by the IRS to drop audits of the Trump family and their businesses, as well as the creation of a $1.7 billion fund to compensate people Trump claims were wrongly targeted by the Biden administration. The fund would reportedly be called the President Donald J. Trump Truth and Justice Commission, would be led by a Trump-appointed commission, Trump allies who could potentially file claims and be compensated, include the participants in the January 6th attack on the Capitol. The top Democrat on the House Judiciary Committee, Congressmember Jamie Raskin of Maryland, who is also a constitutional law scholar, calls the proposal an illegal political slush fund. Last week, Congressmembers Raskin and Senator Adam Schiff introduced the Protecting Our Democracy Act to curb the president's profiteering and corruption. For more, we go to Jamie Raskin, congressmember from Maryland. Can you respond to, first, what is being proposed here, this $1.7 billion fund? Who would profit? And then talk about your bill.
1: Sure. Well, the $1.7 billion political slush fund in the Department of Justice may take the cake in terms of being the most thoroughly corrupt movement of the Trump administration after the billions of dollars that they had been getting through the crypto schemes and the foreign governments. But so let's go back to the beginning. The $10 billion lawsuit against the IRS is completely bogus. It's empty. It's vacuous. There's nothing to it. There was a private contractor who leaked reports of Donald Trump's tax returns that Trump had promised to make public, like every other president had done. He said, I'm going to release my tax returns. Then he said he wouldn't. The IRS didn't do anything, but this private contractor released some of the details, and he's in prison. He went to jail for it. There's no private right of action under the statute, and it's happened to lots of people. So the idea that it's $10 billion that he's going to order the Secretary of the Treasury to order the IRS chief to give to him is ridiculous. There's just nothing there. So there's nothing to trade, but then they traded that mythical $10 billion they claim to be owed for dropping real criminal investigations into all of the corruption or some of the corruption that the Trump family's engaged in, and then also for the creation of this $1.7 billion slush fund. Well, there are 1,600 people that he's pardoned, and they want a $1.7 billion slush fund, which comes to $1 million a head in terms of the Proud Boys, the Oath Keepers, the insurrectionists, with $100 million left over of taxpayer money to spread around in different ways. Congress never voted to appropriate that money. We control the power to spend. We never created that, and we never would. There's no way you could ever get that out of Congress. So they're using the judgment fund of the United States, which is for valid court verdicts against the United States or valid court settlements, to simply confer money on their private political militia, their street fighting militia, which went to battle for them on January 6, 2021. And what do you know, right before this election, they want to shower these people with $1 million a head. I mean, it's just it's an outrage. It's a scandal. It's also unconstitutional because the 14th Amendment says in Section 4 that no money shall go to pay for insurrection or rebellion. Now, that, of course, was in the wake of the Civil War, but it's written in general terms. Basically, they're paying his insurrectionary army.
0: And you were there, Congressman Jamie Raskin, on January 6th, right, along with your daughter and your now son-in-law, taking shelter from the insurrectionists.
1: Oh, yeah. I mean, I remember it well. And this is all part of the whitewash and the attempt to sanitize what had happened. I mean, there were Republicans like Ted Cruz who were calling it terrorism. They lived through it. They saw exactly what happened. And they were basically saying, hey, guys, we went a little bit too far with this. This is dangerous. People died. Officers lost their lives. And now, you know, they're all with Donald Trump and saying it was a day of hugs and kisses and love. It sounds like Woodstock on Capitol Hill to hear them describe it.
0: So describe the bills that you have introduced.
1: Well, understand that opposing and dismantling the corruption of the Trump administration is going to be the work of a lifetime for a lot of people in politics. So this is a beginning. And we start with the emoluments clauses, which have been completely, you know, thrown into the gutter here. But what we're trying to do is codify the emoluments clauses to saying the president must report any money he's getting from foreign governments, like take the $400 million jet from Qatar. That's got to be reported within 72 hours, and then Congress must get together and vote whether or not to allow him to accept it or to turn it over to the U.S. government or to return it, because the Constitution says that nobody in federal government, much less the president, can receive a present, an emolument, which means a payment, an office or title of any kind, whatever, the Constitution says, from a king, a prince, or a foreign state without the consent of Congress. And he has never come once to Congress for the hundreds of millions and billions of dollars that he's been pocketing from foreign states. Our America First president, who is the biggest globalist who's ever served in the White House.
0: New financial disclosure forms released by the U.S. Office of Government Ethics show President Trump made between $220 million and $750 million in trades in the first months of this year, including purchases and sales of securities in companies like Microsoft, Meta, NVIDIA, Apple, and Goldman Sachs. Trump bought, according to NotHuss, between $500,000 and $1 million worth of NVIDIA stock a week before the Commerce Department officially approved the sale of some NVIDIA chips to China. The Trump Organization claiming the investments are managed exclusively by third-party financial institutions, and neither Trump, his family, nor the Trump Organization plays any role in the investment decisions. Can you talk about this and stock trading by Trump himself?
1: Yeah, look, what we know now is that corruption is the whole purpose of the Trump administration. It's not like some eccentric peripheral thing. It's a vast money-making operation. And the cover story is what you were talking about before with Bishop Barber. I mean, you know, they've tried to conscript all of these religious figures to come in to give cover to the fact that they are looting the federal government. The $1.7 billion slush fund that they want to install at the Department of Justice, $1.776 billion, showing you exactly how arbitrary and random it is. They're just naming it after 1776. It's not related to anything that's actually owed to anybody. But that political slush fund is just one of many political slush funds. They're turning the entire budget of the United States that was authorized and appropriated by Congress into a collection of slush funds. So the Board of Peace, for example, take that one. We still don't know whether it's public or private, profit or not for profit, registered in the United States, registered in another country. We don't know, but they gave $1.5 billion from the State Department, money that was set aside for disaster relief, to this Board of Peace. And they got $1 billion from Qatar, $1 billion from the United Arab Emirates, $1 billion from Saudi Arabia. It's the same thing with the Venezuelan oil. After that hit on Venezuela, then they created a political slush fund operated, I believe it's out of Qatar as well. Donald Trump is controlling that. So the whole idea is to seize as much of the federal budget as possible to put directly under his control. The whole thing is corruption, and nobody should be surprised that he's engaged in thousands of day trades. We've got to ban individual stock trades by members of Congress, by the president, by the vice president, the whole thing. Because they have turned the government of the United States into a money-making operation. You may as well put a Wall Street ticker tape up around the Senate and the House of Representatives and the White House, because that's what they've turned into. It's all about insider information, exploiting insider information to make as much money as possible. Put your money either in a blind trust or in a mutual fund and leave it there. Not single stock day trading by people who have all kinds of political inside information.
0: Very quickly, because I know you have to go. Eric Trump being on that trip to China, if you could respond. He's now saying he's going to sue Jen Psaki and MS Now over a report on a China trip based on a Financial Times report that said that he, while in the on the state visit in China, Eric Trump is linked to a company and the U.S. president's family exploring a deal with a Chinese chip maker that American lawmakers have warned is connected to the ruling party in China, Las Vegas-based fintech Alt 5 Sigma, which has financial links to the Trump family's World Liberty financial crypto business, last month signed a memorandum of understanding with a Chinese firm to build data centers in the U.S. Any knowledge about this?
1: I don't know anything about this one, other than to say that the response of President Trump and the Trump family and all of their enterprises to reports of their staggering, phenomenal corruption is to attack the media and sue the media. And they lose all of these cases. It's a form of distraction and a form of harassment. But they've brought suits against, you know, New York Times, Atlantic Magazine, ABC, CBS, you name it. And when they've got some kind of political control over them through the Federal Communications Commission, they're able to shake them down for millions of dollars. But for the media that can actually stand up to them, they win all these cases, and Trump and his family lose all these cases. But it makes it seem as if, you know, it's just some kind of contested dispute between two sides, when it's perfectly clear that they have corrupted the entire government. They've turned the presidency into an instrument of private profit making every day. It's like watching The Sopranos. You turn on just to see, well, what is the scam going to be today?
0: Maryland Congressmember Jamie Raskin, we have to leave it there. Top Democrat on the House Judiciary Committee has introduced a package of anti-corruption bills aimed at putting new checks on the White House. That does it for our show. I'll be speaking at the IFC in New York City as it plays the new film about Democracy Now! Steal the Story, Please! On Tuesday and Wednesday. Tuesday with V, formerly known as Eve Ensler. She'll be moderating the Q&A after the 6 o'clock film, along with the director, Tia Lesson. And on Wednesday, Nermeen Sheikh, Democracy Now! Co-host, will be moderating the post-film discussion at the IFC at West 4th and 6th Avenue. I'll be there again with the film's director, Steal This Story, Please. Go to democracynow.org for details. I'm Amy Goodman. Thanks for joining us.

You're tuned to KHENLP 106.9 in Salida, Colorado.

Thank you for joining me today. Oh, here in the Cahen studio, it's nice and warm, and the windows are bright, but I can see outside. It's cloudy, and it's windy, and it's questionable as to how favorable the weather is right now.

So this is going to be the last Down the Road of Peace show until I finish taking my summer sabbatical. This will be the last show until next fall sometime. So hope you enjoy it. As you know, we always bring in an artist who has been down the road of peace musically. But since this is the last show today, and Down the Road of Peace may never exist ever again, I'm the guy today. Yes, who is? Dave is. And what is Dave? Dave is worried, he's satisfied, he's simplified, and he's justified.

WKHN is sponsored in part by Arts Collective Salida. The Arts Collective is a downtown Salida gallery showcasing the work of more than 35 local artists. The gallery hosts a wide variety of styles and mediums from their diverse collection of artists. The Arts Collective is located at 135 F Street in downtown Salida. They open at 10 a.m. 7 days a week and can be reached by phone at 719-677-8010.

All right, down the road a piece today here. I'm your host, Dave Ward, and this is the last session of Down the Road a Piece until next fall, perhaps. I don't know if Down the Road a Piece will be back or another show, but today is going to be the last show. And as you know, we've always honored artists that have truly been down the road a piece, trying to find their heart and soul in the music that they write and perform of other people and listen to and everything else. But that's not what's going to happen today, because the one who's been down the road a piece now is me, this DJ right here. I've been down the road a piece. This is my seventh show on KHEN over the period of 20 some plus years. And it's been, you know, really fun, I think, doing Down the Road a Piece, honoring the musicians as we have for the last 25 or 30 weeks. Thank you so much for being part of that, and for the people that have come in and been a part of the show during that time, during fundraising, just on a friendly basis, etc. Thank you so much. And I hope everyone has a fabulous summer. Open the show today with the Rolling Stones now. Our title song for this show, Down the Road a Piece, a number that was actually written in the 1940s and recorded by a trio at that point in time. Chuck Berry picked it up in the mid-60s, and the Rolling Stones recorded it in the last part of the 1960s. Went to the Dave Clark Five. Why the Dave Clark Five, pray tell? Well, that was my mom's favorite band at the Beatle time, whenever Ed Sullivan was bringing all the acts on TV and the Beatles were on and the Mamas and the Papas and the Dave Clark Five. My mom decided she liked the Dave Clark Five the best. And so that was for her, for Mother's Day, and for always being a great mom. Thanks, Mom. And from the Kingston Trio, Tom Dooley and other folk songs, we heard A Worried Man. And remember, our show today is about Dave being worried, satisfied, simplified, and justified. And finished up the show with none other than the Rolling Stones from Out of Our Heads, Satisfaction.

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and knocking on my door is the tax collector. 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

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Stop by the Cahen tent to say hello, learn more about the station, meet volunteers and DJs, and pick up some Cahen merchandise while enjoying a weekend of live music along the river. More information about the festival is available at bluegrassonthearkansas.org.

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Okay, down the road a piece today with your host, Dave Ward, who is also the subject of the music today, in a sense, because Dave has picked out songs for you and me that would indicate that, you know, there's worry out there. A person can be worried. I mean, there's a lot of worry to be had out there. So we brought some songs in today to address that issue. And, you know, every once in a while you feel pretty good about yourself and about the situation and that sort of thing, kind of satisfied, if you will. And most of the things going on around you, you'd like to just like cut down a little bit, ease up, make your life just a little simpler and simplified. And sometimes you just get mad or you get emotional or you do something that causes you to do something that makes you justified. Okay, in that set of music, we started with Tracy Chapman. She said, "Give me one kind of reason." And I believe that was, a satisfied mind there on Tracy Chapman. You know, I'm willing, but you've got to do your part. Okay. And then Simplified, we heard Ryan Shoup and the Rubber Band from their album Simplify doing their song Simplify. And finished up the set with a justifiable song by Carly Simon, from the best of Carly Simon, Haven't Got Time for the Pain. Thank you.

their 12th annual Sunfest Youth Music Festival will be held on Thursday, May 21st in Riverside Park. Sunfest kicks off at 4 o'clock with bands performing until 10 p.m. This festival features youth and teen-fronted bands like Letter Talk, AD/HD, and Running with Scissors, and aligns with the last day of school for the Salida School District.

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All right, down the road a piece today. Dave is on the ray. Yes, hey, we're approaching, never mind what we're approaching. But as I said earlier in the show, this is the last episode of Down the Road a Piece until next fall. Possibly when it becomes further down the road a piece, for all I know. I don't know. But I have to take summer sabbatical so that I'm free to let my spirit soar like a hawk this summer. Thank you for understanding, and thank you for joining me today. And that set of music, remember, we're talking about what's wrong with Dave. Well, he's not wrong with Dave, but you know, what has Dave got up his sleeve? Well, he's worried. He's satisfied, he's simplified, and he's justified. The Iguanas brought us Nervous to show you how worried Dave can be at times, very worried. And Elin Jewell followed that up from Sea of Tears with Shaking All Over. Oh, once you get that worried, you're going to keep shaking until the shaking's done. And from Imus Ranch Record, we heard Vince Gill doing A Satisfied Mind to satisfy that trait of satisfaction today. Thank you.

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'Twas then he felt alone and wished that he'd gone straight and watched out for a simple twist of fate. They walked along by the old canal, a little confused, I remember well, and stopped into a strange hotel with a neon burning bright. He felt the heat of the night hit him like a freight train moving with a simple twist of fate.

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She dropped a coin into the cup above a blind man at the gate and forgot about his simple twist of fate.

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Pushed the window open wide. Felt that emptiness inside, to which he just could not relate. Brought on by a simple twist of fate.

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I still believe she was my twin, but I lost the ring. She was born in spring, but I was born too late.

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Oh, while it's fresh, yes. Now, that fits the topic here today of Justified, Earl. Yes, Goodbye, Earl. That one by the Dixie Chicks. Maybe known more simply these days as The Chicks. I don't know. But started that set of music with kind of a worried song and, not a satisfied song for sure, but kind of a worried song. Patsy Cline from 12 Greatest Hits. She did I Fall to Pieces. And we followed that up with Bob Dylan from Blood on the Tracks. We heard the song Simple Twist of Fate. Yep. A simple song. Simple Twist of Fate. And from the Dixie Chicks, of course, their Fly album, Goodbye, Earl. Justified. Okay. Stay tuned. We have another hour coming up at the end of this one, and we're going to continue being worried, satisfied, simplified, and justified.

You're tuned to KHENLP 106.9 in Salida, Colorado. Okay, the show is down the road a piece. I'm your host, Dave Ward, and today is the final episode for the summertime of 2026, as I will be taking my summer sabbatical beginning next Monday. So thank you so much for sticking with me the last 25 or 30 weeks as we brought you artists who have truly, truly found their passion, their soul, their life, their reason for living in the music that they do. And we tried to honor those kind of musicians that have been on the road for a long time. And we're not honoring him today, but we are talking about someone else today who's been down the road a piece, and that's yours truly, me. And I'm worried, satisfied, simplified, and justified.

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They can be reached at 719-530-7447. Alrighty. Yes. Okay. Well, anyway, always a big thank you to our underwriters here at Cahen who month to month help support, keep this radio station on the air. All right. Today we're talking about who's down the road a piece and who is it? It's me. It's me that's down the road a piece. Quite a while been on this road and not a musician per se, but a definite appreciator of music, and I found my heart and my soul in much of the music that I have chosen to listen to throughout my life. And I feel privileged to have that opportunity and will continue as long as I am still breathing this air. All right, we're talking about Worried, and we heard from Bob Marley and the Wailers. They did Three Little Birds, Don't Worry. That Don't Worry song, nope, it's Three Little Birds, Bob Marley and the Wailers. And we followed that up with the Beach Boys, Surf's Up. And maybe just all get up and say, hey, summer's coming. What are we going to do? Surf's Up, let's get going. And finish that set with a real dark number, I would guess, Lucinda Williams from her West album, Unsuffer Me. I don't know where that fits in our Worried, Satisfied, Simplified, Justified list. I'd say it mostly fits into my misery list. Thank you.

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All right. Hey, you've tuned in to Down the Road a Piece today, and we're talking about being worried, satisfied, simplified, and justified. Started that set with Keb Moe from Keep It Simple, that title song. We heard that during the Keb Moe show a couple of weeks ago, and he just wants to live a simple life. That's all. And from Lyle Lovett, title song to My Baby Don't Tolerate. Yeah, that takes us to Justified. And Miss Sue Foley from Big City Blues brought in our worried song that time. She ain't gonna worry.

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Since 2010, Little Cambodia has been Salida's source for pho and spring rolls. The restaurant hosts a dry market with noodles, sauces, and other Asian fare. Now in their new location on Highway 50 by the bowling alley, they are open every day from 11 to 8. 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

be supposed to clean it, and she wasn't about to take that. She looked at me, she said, David, you can't be like that. And I say, you don't own me. About the dumbest thing I ever said, but she was cool. She didn't.

night acts, you know. She'd be out till all hours. I come home one morning at dawn, she still ain't home yet. Finally, she started coming home in different clothes. She left. I know something is going on. What's going on is she found out two things. First thing she found out was that she could get men a lot easier than I could get women. That was the first thing she found out. Second thing she learned was that she didn't really need to see my hair or face around the apartment at all. I come home late one night, find everything I own in brown Safeway bags outside the door. Blue locks, I'm history, I'm gone. So listen to me, Chris. I'm in love with a woman, and she once loved me. But now I'm just one of her toys.

midnight love. I got to about my love for you. Someday you're gonna be listening to the radio, and some sympathetic DJ's gonna play this song, and I know what you'll do. You quote the guy next to you and say, listen to that fool begging for what I'm sitting on. And you there?

All right, Down the Road of Peace. Hey, we were Down the Road of Peace with David Bromberg a few weeks ago. Played a bunch of his music and built in around him, of course. And he was one of those Down the Road of Peace artists who has been at it for a very long time. Well, we had kind of a long set there, a complicated set, you know, not simple at all, but there are simple solutions. Like, for example, Best of Randy Newman, we heard Political Science. Yep, that's a simple solution. We've heard that before. All we got to do is annihilate them, and that'll just take care of problems all the way around. And from Mary Gaucher, Between Daylight and Dark, we heard Can't Find the Way. Yep, I had a call from Brett during that song, and I'm going to have to get back in touch with him. But apparently there's a Mary Gaucher concert happening down in New Mexico in the near future. I'm going to check that out more. And from Guy Clark, Dublin Blues, he bought us a simple song here, Stuff That Works. Finish it up with David Bromberg. Yep, he's justified and he's testified on his Sideman Serenade release. So anyway, thank you all for joining me today. Thank you for being here on my last episode of Down the Road of Peace, and hopefully next fall, if all goes well and all is copacetic with the world, we'll be back for another show. Anyway, I'm just going to play some music to finish out the hour, and thank you so much for being listeners and being part of the Cahen community.

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Grateful Dead, recorded July 4th, 1990 at the Sandstone Amphitheater in Bonner Springs, Kansas, kicking off set one with Cold Rain and Snow, Walkin' Blues, Mississippi Half Step, Queen Jane Approximately, and the recently revived Loose Lucy. We're going to hear the whole show over the next few weeks. Please stay tuned for a lovely Dead & Company performance of Days Between and more when the Grateful Dead Hour continues.

It's the Grateful Dead Hour. I'm David Gans. I've been a huge fan of the song Days Between since I first heard the Grateful Dead do it in 1993. I was happy to hear it in Dead & Company shows with Bob Weir singing lead and the amazing Jeff Chimenti on piano. This is Dead & Company in Bristow, Virginia on June 3rd, 2023. Enjoy!

from Bob Weir's second solo album, Heaven Help the Fool, released in 1978. Bobby toured this album with the Bob Weir Band, which included keyboardist Brent Midland, and that's how Brent found his way into the Grateful Dead in 1979. Weir changed the band name to Bobby and the Midnights in the early 80s and released a couple of albums under that name. You also heard Bobby sing in Days Between with Dead & Company on June 3rd, 2023. That show and lots more Dead Co. shows are available in a variety of formats on Nugs. And now, here are some scenes from next week's Grateful Dead Hour.

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I'll be in Aurora, Illinois on June 18th, Milwaukee on June 19th, Dowagiac, Michigan on June 20th, and Garcia's in Chicago June 21st. I'll be at Jerry Day in Atlanta August 1st and 2nd. 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I'm gans@well.com. This has been Grateful Dead Hour number 1965. Thank you for your kind attention, everybody. I'm David Gans, and I'll meet you back here next week.

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Big shout out to those volunteers. It takes a bunch of us to do what we do for you. I started this show November 26, 2018. I've been at it a while. And one thing that I noticed early on, as excited as I was to have a Monday afternoon drive time radio show with this community radio station, it came with all of the federal holidays. It's going to be a very special show today. This year, on May 18th, 2026, I am celebrating my 41st wedding anniversary to my late wife. This show goes out to you, Kathleen Elizabeth Mucho Grasso White. Thank you for tuning in.

I accept text messages at my shows here at KHN at 408-761-3511. I have my assistant in this afternoon, Esmeralda, and she is handling the text messages for me. Have we gotten any yet? Oh, she says, yeah, they're coming in. Thank you, Esmeralda. You look very nice today.

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Many thanks to the Salida community for visiting the mountain this year. Passes for the 26-27 season are available online at the downtown Monarch Outpost store on F Street, 123 North F Street. Monarch Mountain at the Crest reopens for the summer on Memorial Day weekend. Kathleen and I were big fans of the late, great Jesse Winchester. And I will weave some of this master's work into this show this afternoon. Thank you for the text messages.

And you were tuned in to Bacon Lubbock Tomato Sandwich with Rick White. Good afternoon.

Bacon Lubbock Tomato Sandwich is underwritten by Randy Canny, attorney at law. Randy handles criminal defense cases in Chaffee County and surrounding areas and is a proud supporter of community radio in Salida. 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

I am happy to be back in Salida, Colorado, after living here in the early 1980s. I have two grown children, a son in Los Gatos, California, and a daughter in Austin, Texas. I have a love of the music that comes from West Texas, Lubbock, Texas. Hence the name of this show, Bacon, Lubbock, Tomato Sandwich. Join me as we explore the music of artists of this area, beginning with Buddy Holly, Waylon Jennings, and continuing with my all-time favorite, Jimmy Dale Gilmore. From there, we will continue with other performers in the country, singer-songwriter, Americana genre.

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Tomorrow night at A Church, John Sousa and Sandra Muang, live at A Church, May 19th. 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Tomorrow night, 6:15 doors, 7 o'clock show, tickets available at the door or at www.achurch.org. Yeah, I'll be out for that one. Let's see, a couple more, and then I'll come back and we'll talk about what we've been listening to.

How are you doing with those text messages over there, Esmeralda? She says they're coming in. You can text message the DJ at 408-761-3511.

No one needs a roadmap for the blues. Well, thank you everybody for tuning in this afternoon's very special show. We started out this afternoon with David Lindley and El Rayo X, an instrumental off of his 1982 release. Look, his 1982 release, When This Record, the song, looks so good. David Lindley. And then Every Little Thing About You from Raul Malo. Staying Here from Raul Malo off of his 2010 release, Sinners and Saints. And then Never Forget to Boogie from the late, great Jesse Winchester. New Moon Foe from the West Texas Exiles. And I'm excited to say I am in conversation with Colin Gilmore of the West Texas Exiles about a visit to this town. And it looks like it'll be in September, and more as we get closer to that. The next song was Treat Me Like a Saturday Night from Jimmy Dale Gilmore. I Saw It in You from Joe Ely's Letter to Laredo, the late, great Joe Ely. And then another Colorado from Jimmy Dale Gilmore. And I Think Too Much of You from the Flatlanders, made up of Jimmy Dale, Butch Hancock, and Joe Ely. And that comes off of an album, a record, called the Odessa Tapes. It came out in 2012, but it was originally recorded in the early 70s. It just took them 40 years to get a decent version out of it to the fanatics of their music, like myself. Yeah, I Think Too Much of You. And then that was just Butch Hancock, Roadmap for the Blues, from his 2008 release, War and Peace. Onward, about 15 minutes to the top of the hour.

Are you sure Hank done it this way? Sorry about that, folks. I bumped something, and we had to listen to that 1.5 times. If you're ever interested in seeing how one of these radio shows is done, you're welcome to visit KHEN Studios at 123 East 3rd Street. One more song, and then I'll get with my top of the hour business. Thank you for joining me this afternoon on the 18th of May, 2026.

blew by you from the late, great Roy Orbison of Lubbock, Texas. Actually, near Lubbock, Texas. You are listening to KHENLP 106.9, Salida, Colorado. We may be reached at 719-539-1069, and we may be found at 123 East 3rd Street in downtown Salida. P.O. Box 596, Salida, Colorado, 81201. KHEN programming includes all things local. Music, public service announcements, and interviews with local people on a wide variety of topics. 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We are bold. We are tenacious in pursuing our vision for KHEN. Thank you once again to all of those who supported us in our spring pledge drive. Very successful. Lit a spark down here. The energy is really good, and your money makes a big difference in how we operate here. You are listening to Bacon Lubbock Tomato Sandwich with Rick White, an exploration of the music born around Lubbock, Texas, beginning with Buddy Holly and using Lubbock's West Texas Walk of Fame as a guide through the musical heart of Texas. From there, we will continue with other performers in the country, singer-songwriter, Americana genre. Special show this afternoon going out to my late wife, Kathleen Elizabeth Mucho Grasso White.

You're not alone anymore from the traveling Wilburys with the scorching vocals from the late, great Roy Orbison.

Jimmy Dale Gilmore doing a cover of a Johnny Cash song called Train of Love. And

I painted myself into a corner, but footprints are just about to become part of my design. Esmeralda says we're getting a lot of text messages at 408-761-3511. Thank you for your help, Esmeralda.

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One of those Dixie chicks is Natalie Maines from Lubbock, Texas. 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Fine time had there yesterday afternoon with Pint and a Half back in Salida, not to stay, but to perform. Thank you for coming. I promote this show with a Facebook page, Bacon Lubbock Tomato Sandwich. And I try to post weekly. And I feel like I have some listeners from out of the area because of that. And check it out. Send me a like. I'll send you an invite to follow. Bacon Lubbock Tomato Sandwich.

Room to Room from Lubbockite, Terry Allen. As I said before, my wife and I were big Jesse Winchester fans, and I continue to be one. We saw him many times, and he puts on a very, very good show. We would get there early and get right up front. And one of our favorite songs, we had many of Jesse Winchester's, but this was one of them. Her family was winemakers in the Santa Cruz Mountains near Los Gatos, California, Mucho Grosso Vineyards. If you've heard of Mucho Grosso Vineyards, send me a text message at 408-761-3511. This was one of our favorites from Jesse Winchester.

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Since 2012, Woods has produced whiskey, rye, gin, and vodka on site and provides a space for live music performances. 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The distillery is open daily from noon to 10. We thank them for their longtime support of their community radio station. Another supporter down here at the Cahen, another supporter of their community radio station is the Victoria Tavern in downtown Salida since 1909. The Victoria Tavern hosts an open mic every Tuesday, 6:30 sign up, and show starts around 7 o'clock. Open mic at the Vic, hosted by Donovan at the Victoria Tavern, and bartended Tuesday nights with the lovely Callie. Come down, just check that one out. We're having a good old time down there. Yeah, a couple from Jesse Winchester. Little glass of wine, and that's what makes you strong. And I've got one more. And thank you very much for the text messages. There's a bunch of them coming in this afternoon.

Jesse Winchester, All That We Have Is Now, from his 2012 release, A Reasonable Amount of Trouble. People walking by on the sidewalk. This is not a request show, but I do get requests from people, special people. This goes out to you, special person.

all that heaven will allow. Esmeralda's in a sweat over there. Text messages are keeping that woman busy. Mondays, Americana Mondays at KHEN, Salina, Colorado. We start out 7 o'clock with the Rocky Mountain Community Roundup, followed by Americana Music Mix and Sunny Side Up with Dennis Capalla at 8 o'clock. Golden Age of Radio with Dennis Capalla. And then there's Across the Great Divide with Ben Tiefenbrunn. That's at 10 o'clock. Democracy Now, our anchor news show. And then Down the Road a Piece with Dave Ward. And Dave Ward did his final show. He's taken the summer off. He has a remote cabin that he likes to go to. And so he's gives him time to kind of think about his new rendition. He's probably had a half a dozen different inventions of his show. That's followed by the Grateful Dead Hour with David Gans. David Gans has been at it for a long time, and you are very lucky to get that show. He was on show number 1,965 this afternoon, followed by the Bacon Lubbock Tomato Sandwich, episode number 381 this afternoon, followed by, at 6 o'clock, I gotta get ready to get out of here, Twofers with Tanya Waite. Followed at 7 o'clock, Free Range Love with Deidre Wilda. 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That's what we've got going on for you on Mondays at your community radio station. And this one was also a request for a very special listener.

Yeah, the lucky one from Raul Malo's album of the same name. Well, this has certainly been fun. Thank you very, very much for the text messages this afternoon. Bacon Lubbock Tomato Sandwich episode number 381 on this 18th day of May, 2026. My 41st anniversary. One more from Jimmy Dale Gilmore, and then it's going to be time for me to be getting out of here. I'll be back one more time.

Yeah, it's a braver, newer world we've found. Thank you for tuning in this afternoon to that special show. Tanya Waite is in the studio. She will be bringing you Twofers with Tanya. And glad to have her back in the coop. Have a good night out there, everybody. Always appreciate the comments and compliments that I receive from local listeners. Thank you. Thank you. Thank you. Good day.

0: Very moody there, Rick. You are listening to KHENLP 106.9 Salida. This is Tanya with Twofers with Tanya. Thank you so much for that send out there, my friend Rick. I am exhausted, so you're going to get a little lower key Tanya Marie wait this evening, but that's okay. Yes, I'm a Tanya Marie, Rick.
1: That was my mother's name.
0: Oh, very cute. It's also Rick's 41st wedding anniversary today. Congratulations, my bro. Anyways, you know how we usually start. I'm going to get the music going, and then, you know, I'll talk a little. I'll do the huge. If anyone ever has any, like, requests, you can call the station. Or if you know me, you could just talk to me on the old text messaging. But let's do it. Let's start out with our friends from you, too. I also just came back from the Sphere. There's been sad and happy. You know, that's how I roll. So we are going to play some music from the artists I saw at the Sphere last weekend, or this week. It's actually was just on Friday. It's not been that long.